speak out to me if I listen. Try to close my ears, but somehow they get my

Hello, this is May here again at WKDU Philadelphia, 91.7 FM. You just heard Untitled by Tapir, off of their album called The Pilgrim, Their God, and the King of My Decrepit Mountain. Listened to it first, like, a year ago, around when it came out, and it was, it's quite a good album, so check that out. Before that was My Sore Eyes by Dwall Troop, and then, of course, It's by Lowertown. Starting it off with some slower indie rock. It's not going to be like that the whole show, but, you know, I'll have to ease into it, I guess. Usually I like to start with the more intense stuff at the beginning just to get people hooked, but, you know, I felt like switching it up this week, so. Anyways, I'm going to read a quick PSA and get back to the music. Planned Parenthood is a respected leader in reproductive and sexual health education in the U.S. They deliver medically accurate sex education that empowers people to make informed choices and lead healthy, happy lives. Planned Parenthood is proud to provide young people with honest, factual health and relationship information in classrooms, community centers, and online to help protect their health and reduce our nation's alarmingly high rates of unintended teen pregnancies and STDs. If you have questions about sexual health, contact Planned Parenthood locally at www.ppsp.org. That is www.ppsp.org. Or make an appointment at any one of the 8 regional locations in the Philadelphia area. Thank you, and I will get back to the music now with the true start of our show, Opener by Awake But Still in Bed.

Hello, this is May here at WKDU Philadelphia, 91.7 FM. You just heard Bad Moons by American Football off of their new album, American Football LP4. It's their first album in 7 years, and it just released, in the last couple weeks. And I think for a band that took a bunch of long breaks from making music. You know, they had a big hit in the 90s, early 2000s, and then they took a long break, made some music 7 and 10 years ago, and now just released this new album. I thought it was really good, especially that song. Before that was Fire and Gold by the Lemon Twigs off of their new album, Look for Your Mind, just released in the last week, and I actually got to see them live last week when they were in Philly. There was the non-com convention in Philly, so a lot of music people were in the city, and I got the opportunity to go there live and ask the people in the band what song from their new album I should play on my show this week, and they said Fire and Gold, so that is what I played. Great choice, and a great album. Before that was Opener by Awake But Still in Bed, and now I'm going to read what's happening in Philly in the next week before I get back to the music. Wednesday, May 13th, we have Snuffed on Site, Final Resting Place, and Torture at 7 p.m. at Underground Arts, then Earth Tongue and Pink Fuzz at 7 p.m. at Nikki Lopez, Touching Ice, Trussalina, and 24 Hour Mania at 7 p.m. at Ortlieb's, Fireworks and Intuit Over It at 8 p.m. at the First Unitarian Church Basement, Cole Police at 8 p.m. at Johnny Brenda's, and Melody's Echo Chamber and Strange Lot at 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Thursday, May 14th, we have Dallas Wax, Rico and Whaler Collective at 7:30 p.m. at Kung Fu Necktie. Then we have JJJJJ Jerome Ellis at 8 p.m. at First Unitarian Church Basement. Then Will Calhoun's Mali Project at 8 p.m. at Solar Myth. Walnut Brain, Justin Duer, and Pleasure in Ruins at 8 p.m. at the Upstairs at Abyssinia. And then Ghostface Killa at 8:30 p.m. at Underground Arts. Now we have Friday, May 15th. We have WKDU supports Cat Clyde, that's at 7 p.m. at 118 North. Then we have Pictoria Vark, Moon by Moon, and Julian at 7 p.m. at Nikki Lopez. Mal Bloom and Oceanator at 7:30 p.m. at the Yuki Club. Son of Goldfinger at 8 p.m. at Solar Myth. Hole Dweller and Shadow Nell at 8 p.m. at the First Unitarian Church Basement. The East Kensington Spring Festival 2, featuring D.O.G.O. Du Togo and the Alaga Beat Band, and that's at 8 p.m. at the Philadelphia Brewing Company. Finally, we have Variant 6 performing their program Equinox at 8 p.m. at the Philadelphia Ethical Society. Lots of stuff going on in the next few days and the next few weeks, so if you are interested in any of those or anything happening in the next few weeks in Philly, go to wkdu.org/phillyhaps to find out more. All right, that is enough from me. That was a lot of talking, and I'm going to get back to the music now with Camel 8 Strike by Asian Glow.

Hello, this is Matt, WKDU Philadelphia, 91.7 FM. You just heard Chloe by Total Wife. Before that was Hanging Out with a Blueberry Pop by Cross Boyce off of their new self-titled album. And then Camel 8 Strike by Asian Glow. I guess the last couple songs I played were more like ambient electronic stuff. I just ambient in general and just like less lyrical stuff. You know, that's usually what ambient means, but you get it. You've listened. So I'm going to get into some more stuff that has the same kind of vibe, but they have like actual words. And before I do that, I just want to give a quick shout out to DJ Dr. Plotkin with his show, The Listening Room. And it is every Thursday, 8 to 10 p.m., has been for a while now, and he plays ambient, jazz, and party music. WKDU Philadelphia, or 91.7 FM, 800 watts, disposable 2-hour sonic solution, a lot of other, like, doctor words. It's a doctor-themed show. Check it out. It's fun. He holds a Thrifty Discos every few months. There's another one coming up in June. So that's why I'm shouting this out, is it's timely. So make sure you come to that too. But I've talked enough. I'm going to end it off with two more songs here. Naturally by Kaho Matsui. And then Pixel Affection by Yule. Bye-bye.

0: whole thing about radio. That's what's wrong with television. Can't leave your imagination. I'm not familiar with it, but I don't know. Do you mean?
1: Good afternoon, everybody. It is 9 o'clock on a Tuesday afternoon. 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We are going to be playing some indie folk gems here, some electronic ambient, some odds and ends, as I would like to call them. 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But yeah, before we get into things, I always have to give a quick shout out to our Philly Haps page. If you head on down to WKDU.org,

WrestleMania 24-Hour Mania at Ortolebs. If you are looking for an all-ages show, the always trustworthy First Unitarian Church has fireworks and Intuit over it. That is just some of the shows that are happening tomorrow, Wednesday, May the 13th. If you're looking for stuff to do Thursday, Friday, or this weekend, there is tons and tons of stuff. And of course, Philly Haps isn't just for looking at. If you want to be a part of this, if you're putting on a show, if you know someone who's putting on a show, or if you are aware of something that's super cool and the people have to know about, please, please contact me at the email listed on the website. If I don't get back to you, shout from the rooftops, go to an empty car parking lots, have good echo. You've got a good chance on getting me there. Show up to Drexel's campus, find me, harass me, and it will get added. With all that being said, we are going to get into the music. This has been a recent favorite of mine. I've been going track by track pretty much over the last month or so. This is Every Flower in My Garden by Lilian Rosarian. This song is Reverie Hour.

That was The Bleeding of the Lambs from the Bulgarian State Television Female Choir. State Television Female Choir. That's a bit of an interesting one I heard on NTS Radio. We started things off with Reverie Hour from Lilin Rosarian from Every Flower in My Garden. Before we move on, I got a quick message from Juntos on family preparedness. 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This has been a public service message from WKDU and our EMM charity, Juntos. Even though the EMM has long since concluded last year, still have very great memories of partnering with that wonderful organization. If you were looking forward to something more lyrical, I'm afraid I'm all out of luck on this playlist, especially. You're going to have to wait a little bit longer. This is Pomegranate, an instrumental track out of Persia. I know that's not a country anymore, but I don't know if there's a modern country associated with Lion Tidot, the artist. All I'm seeing is Persian. So some Persian instrumental music. This is Pomegranate. L'Antidote is also the name of the album. I've given you all the information you need. Take this with you. Enjoy the song.

Welcome back. You are still listening to Drexel University's free format non-commercial radio station, WKDU Philadelphia 91.7 FM. I'm sitting here like, I can't hear anything. My volume's down. You just heard Diadem from Sophia Rubin from the album collab album Primordial Energy. Each track is by a different artist as far as I know, so shout out to Sophia Rubin. Before that, we had Cola, our first new track of the evening. New album called Cost of Living Adjustment. This track was Fainting Spells. That came right after. Well, that was the first new music track that I said out loud. The first one, chronologically, was Sold American with Unforgiven. I was very excited to play that one because I kind of alluded to at the top of the hour that we had received new music in the mail, physical CDs and such. And I played that one partially because I saw that we had it in the library and I was really excited. It came up on the playlist and it played on my laptop and it didn't play on the CD player. So I have the CD in my hands, and so we can pretend that I played it on the CD player instead of digitally. Anyway, before that, we had Pomegranate. That was from L'Antidote, Bijan Chemerani, Reddy Hassa, and Rami Khalife. Lots of cool instrumental stuff. Had some indie rock break in there to break up a lot of the slower-paced ones. We are going to be hopping into a nice, chunky 9-minute track from one of my favorite albums that I have not listened to in honestly quite a while. I even forgot I have this wonderful orange and blue splash vinyl next to me. This is Crumbling by Mid-Air Thief, one of the albums that really got me passionate about music and blah, blah, blah, blah, blah. Hope you enjoy. This is Crumbling Together. Once again, Mid-Air Thief.

That was God Bless the Optimus from Alone A. That was the other new music track I was talking about sending us their physical copies, which we love here at the station. This time I actually remembered to play it because I'm a professional. Before that, we had our nice long experience with Midair Thief. That was Crumbling Together. Little indie tronica, I think we'd call it. I think that was my introduction to all things folk/electronic. And if that sounds familiar to you, that means you've been on our website, wkdu.org, and you've seen that those are the main two genres I like to play here Tuesdays, 9 to 10 p.m. Me and the Birds, WKDU Philadelphia, 91.7 FM. But we've got more than just one show, of course, here on WKDU. We've got tons and tons of stuff, including lots more new shows. If you've been noticing our schedule beefing up just in the last few weeks, I'm seeing here a show that only has two playlists so far called Nathan Rutledge is Jesus Christ, DJ'd by, hold on a second, DJ'd by Jesus Christ. I can't believe we got that guy. I heard he's a hard book, but yeah. So I feel like hearing what he's got to play, specifically prog rock, krautrock, rock, and avant prog. Tune in Mondays 11 a.m. to 1 p.m. to hear Nathan Rutledge is Jesus Christ, DJ'd by Nate. I mean Jesus. Got a very interesting playlist yesterday. We had also, if you didn't know, one of the benefits of tuning into someone who recently got their first show is their requirements for new music is 6 tracks per hour instead of the usual 3. Although, of course, everyone is welcome to play as much as they like. So if you are looking to get into some new stuff, tuning into new shows like Nathan Rutledge's Jesus Christ, it's going to be a great way to do that, starting off with 6 tracks. We've got Cashier, Zoomer, and Flying Lotus, who I actually did not realize came out with a new album until I saw this playlist. We also got Popalva in there. I like Popalva. Played them on this show. We've got a whole bunch of cool stuff. Also, in the description here, we got with a Latin ending supplied by the illustrious Alex. I'm not familiar with the illustrious Alex, but he's got him playing Willy Colon, Sergio Vargas, and Eddie Santiago here at the end. So really, really cool mix. Also Tangerine Dream here. Another artist I played recently. I've got to tune in to Nathan Rutledge's Jesus Christ. Please join me next Monday, 11 a.m. to 1 p.m. With all that being said, we are nearing the end here. I would introduce the song, but I think Penny Carson Nichols is going to introduce it for herself. So yeah. With all that being said, hope you have a wonderful night. This has been Me and the Birds. Thank you for listening to WKDU.

This next song is a song I wrote when Martin Luther King Jr. was shot, and it's called Remember My Name to the Spring.

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You are listening to WKDU Philadelphia 91.7 FM. Chris B here, and I'm just digging in the crates, having a good old time right before the show, just getting ready, and felt some inspiration. So here we go. Keep it locked. 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

me how I came up and I ain't changing. 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

wasn't a party, wasn't a party, more like a parade. We're out here riding, I'm heavy and I'm paid, and I'm paid. If you try and find me, you know where I stay, you know where I stay. Pretty familiar, out here everywhere I play. Everywhere

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Just off waves. Just off waves. Just on waves. Just on waves. Just on waves. Just on waves. Just on waves. Just on waves. Just on waves. Just on waves. Just on waves. Just on waves. Just on waves. That's me.

Cut up the body, cut the body, cut up the body, cut up the body, cut up the body, cut up the body, cut up the body, cut up the body, cut up the body, cut up the body, cut up the body, cut up the body, cut up the body, cut up the body, cut up the body, cut up the body, cut up the body, cut up the body, cut up the body, cut up the body, cut up the body, cut up the body, cut up the body, cut up the body, cut up the body, cut up the body, cut up the body, cut up the body, cut up the body, cut up the body, cut up the body, cut up the body, cut up the body, cut up the body, cut up the body, cut up the body, cut up the body, cut up the body, cut up the body, cut up the body, cut up the body, cut up the body, cut up the body, cut up the body, cut up the body, cut up the body, cut up the body, cut up the body, cut up the body, cut up the body, cut up the body, cut up the body, cut up the body, cut up the body, cut up the body, cut up the body, cut up the body, cut up the body, cut up the body, cut up the body, cut up the body, cut up the body, cut up the body,

0: Hello, son. I'm Dean Rubin from college. Here to invite you to join us this fall.
1: Me?
0: You've always wanted to go to college, correct?
1: Yeah.
0: Well, here's that invitation you've been waiting for.
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1: Simone
0: for the first episode of Guilty Pleasure, which is WKDU's first inaugural talk show. Hi, everyone at home.
1: Hey.
0: Fun fact, this show is like starting at 3 in the morning.
1: So early.
0: Yeah, no, it's a late night talk show.
1: That's crazy.
0: That's a late night talk show, yeah.
1: Oh, my love.
0: All right. So do you want to introduce yourself for the people at home?
1: Sure. Hey, people at home. My name is Simone. I am a senior in the MIP program on the ramp side. Let's go ramp. I'm really heavily involved in like education, specifically like advocating for children's education, and just kind of in that kind of field. But I will say, for my senior project, I am working on creating a children's programming, like TV programming, which I'm really, really excited about.
0: Cool.
1: Thanks.
0: Yeah. All right. So before we started, you wanted to talk about something specific?
1: I do.
0: You want to go first?
1: I do. Okay. So I want to start by talking about Nicki Minaj. What happened?
0: I'd like to give a recap for the audience.
1: So basically, for those that don't know, which I'm not really sure how you actually could not know about this.
0: I mean, you are talking to people who listen to college radio, so.
1: But it's Nicki. We all know Nicki. We all know Nicki.
0: Yeah, against my will.
1: Yeah, but like, we all know Nicki. So basically, this woman, Miss Minaj, went to a, with Erica Kirk, Charlie Kirk's wife, late, whatever. Anyway, so she was doing like a meeting, like a conference, whatever. I don't even know. But she was doing some kind of talk with Erica, and she is literally just like gassing Trump up. Just gassing him, be like, he's the most, we have the most handsome president. Girl, first of all, he's orange. Second of all, ooh, I can't, never mind.
0: Damn, we're already at the ooh, I can't say that part.
1: Like, it just doesn't, and from a very, like, personal POV, as a black woman, what are you doing? Oh my God. It's like, it, like, I feel like, especially because Nicki was so, like, prominent when we were younger, or just, like, her music was, it's so strange to see just the, like, complete 180, and I don't know all of, like, Nicki's, like, lore and everything, because I think people have said, like, some people aren't surprised by it, some people are, but I don't know, it's like disheartening to see, because it's like Charlie Kirk, who stood against like everybody should die. Just everybody should die. Like, hey, you gay, you die. You not white, you die. Like, all he did was preach hate speech, and then seeing Nicki, like, I don't, it's so ugh. It's ugh. Like, it's gross.
0: I just thought it was cringy. It was like really bad.
1: It's cringe. It's very sellout. Like,
0: well, she's been a sellout for like years.
1: Well, yes. It's just,
0: I'm not surprised by the activity. I'm surprised by how heinous it got.
1: Yeah.
0: Like when she was on stage and she just started blasting trans people.
1: It like, oh wait, I didn't see that part.
0: You didn't?
1: No.
0: No, she started talking about, like, it's okay to be a boy, young boys. It's okay to be a boy. You don't have to be a girl.
1: Nicki, when I find you, Nicki, girl, when I catch you, Nicki, when I catch you, Nicki.
0: Yeah, I was talking about that with my parents, and my parents made a very good point of, like, I'm expecting, like, the conservative album switch up.
1: Oh, my God. She starts making Christian rock.
0: No, not even that. Like, just making, like, you know, like the one.
1: Wait, but imagine her making Christian rock.
0: It'd be like really bad. Imagine like an evil skillet or something like that. But no, what was like, what's the one song where it's like, I'm a Republican voting for Mitt Romney? Like, what? How do you not know that?
1: I don't know that one, but I know the real women vote for Trump. We don't need no liberal Trump. Like, I know that one.
0: No, not even that. Like, it was that, and like, there's like a song she has with Lil Uzi Vert where she's like, I got a Republican doctor.
1: Yes, okay, yes, yes, yes, yes, yes, yes, yes.

0: at that. Like, God. I'm but a rookie in this game.
1: Really?
0: You are a veteran.
1: You've never liked a problematic artist?
0: I have. Okay, I did. What was his name? The guy that he, Orange County.
1: Rex Orange County.
0: Yes, when he went to Europe and like came back with 6 sexual assault charges.
1: Yeah.
0: That was when, but that's like, I will say the one artist that I can like just immediately picture that when I found out they were doing something like insane and just heinous like that, I immediately was like, all right, nope.
1: Yeah. Nope. I think it took me longer than most, but I think that's also because I have gotten hit with like 3 separate times. Not like horrible allegations, just like an artist that I like doing something really stupid.
0: Yeah.
1: Like that one time Kendrick Lamar said the F word, like the F slur on one of his songs.
0: Stop. I remember. I remember that. And I remember it was, I mean, I don't know.
1: If you listen to the song in context, it like makes sense. But all I remember is like, I was like really excited. Remember, like I was like laying on my couch and like listening to the album right when it came out. And then he said it once, and I stood up. And then he said he said it 3 more times, and I immediately locked in, like really.
0: Like wait a minute, now, Kendrick.
1: Like I sat up and I put my hands together, like in.
0: Because you knew this would cause just a ripple among.
1: Oh no! I woke up knowing the minute that I saw any discourse about the album. I was like,
0: yeah.
1: But we know that, what this and like is about. Kodak Black being on the album, but you know that was deserved. That was like that was a stupid idea. But then him saying the F slur, I was like, oh boy.
0: I remember people got on. Was it Beyonce? People got on someone for using, I think, like site. I don't know. It was something.
1: No, I know what you're talking about. It was Well, I don't want.
0: Yeah, that's what I'm like.
1: But it's also like it happened to Beyonce and Lizzo.
0: That okay? Yes, yes. Well, we don't have to say it, but we both know what we're talking. Yeah.
1: And I did. I fun fact: I did not know that was like considered like a slur against like disabled people. Okay. I did not know that.
0: I didn't know that either.
1: That's a UK thing.
0: No, I. Oh, it's UK.
1: Yeah. That's why.
0: Okay.
1: It has no connotation here.
0: I'm not even joking. That makes so much more sense. Like, I've been trying to figure that out for years because genuinely I was like,
1: yeah,
0: like that's just something that people say, which obviously now it's like it does make you think, and we should think about the words and language that we're using like more and just be more conscious about it. But I remember when that first came out, I was like, okay, we've gone too far.
1: No, I was also mad confused.
0: I'm like, what's going on? I just don't understand.
1: No, I was mad confused. Yeah. I had no idea what was going on, and I didn't learn about it until like I found out about it pretty much after, but also I found out about it after getting into a nerd song called That their 2007, which is really good. And I was like, damn.
0: Yeah.
1: It's like listening to the original version of Let's Get It Started by the Black Eyed Peas.
0: Yeah. Oh my God. Yeah. Yeah.
1: I don't know what they were thinking with that.
0: The origin story of Black Eyed Peas is so interesting to me because Fergie was not originally in the mix.
1: Oh yeah, I knew that.
0: It was a whole other. First of all, it's a black woman.
1: Really?
0: Absolutely. Yes. Okay. Listen. Oh my God. Listen. So first, it was this black woman, and I don't remember her name, unfortunately. But the tea is, when they first started, they were like the Black Eyed Peas. We're trying to like push a more, because it's the early 2000s.
1: Yeah.
0: And so this black woman, do you have her name? I don't know.
1: Kim Hill.
0: Kim Hill. Okay. So Kim Hill, she was, you know, joined the Black Eyed Peas, was a part of it. Everything was going fine and dandy, but then once they got signed to a label, that label started to want to like police their look more, and the label was like, okay, well, we need her to have her belly and boobs out, so sorry. Like, but you know what I mean, like okay,
1: yeah, no, I get what you mean.
0: Like, we need her to like show skin because it's 2000s. Like, yes. So she was like, no, like she was very aware of the fact that she was being sexualized. And that was the reason for her leaving the Black Eyed Peas,

0: And then the Black Eyed Peas found Fergie. Fergie was comfortable doing that. No tea, no shade. Like, she was just comfortable, you know, like, whatever. And so now that is how Fergie was in there. But in, because it was listening, like, it was a video, and I watched it years ago. It was, like, telling the origin story of them. And in it, Kim Hill was saying that, like, she felt, like, just confused and betrayed in a way, because like the only reason that she was no longer with them is because she didn't want to sexualize herself, and like that was it.
1: That's a fair reason to leave anything.
0: No, for real. Like, it's just but sorry, yeah, that was my no, Black Eyed Peas lore.
1: I did not know that because I don't care about the Black Eyed Peas.
0: I was a Black Eyed Peas lover down.
1: The only thing I knew about them was that one song that, well, they didn't make it for the, do you know that really dumb Disney movie that's about guinea pigs? Like spy guinea
0: G-Force,
1: pigs?
0: G-Force, hello.
1: Do you know that
0: dumb
1: off top?
0: Movie? I have that on DVD. I have that on DVD.
1: Oh, I'm sorry. I stopped caring about Disney movies after Teen Beach Movie.
0: That's fine. I didn't. That's fine.
1: No, I was so excited for
0: I love that for you.
1: No, my parents give me so much blowback on me still liking Let It Shine. Like, I still like that movie.
0: Because, what's wrong with Let It Shine?
1: I think when I was a high schooler, I made a joke and I said that Let It Shine was better than 8 Mile because they're the same movie.
0: Ooh.
1: And my parents got really mad at me for it.
0: Okay, yeah.
1: But they were like, I was like, oh, I'm joking. And they have like never let me forget, like, oh, you still like Let It Shine. It's a good movie.
0: It is a good movie.
1: I think most of these Chandler
0: Rizzo
1: movies are good.
0: Interesting
1: comparison. But it's like the exact same thing. Like, oh, an up-and-coming rapper, like, wants to prove to the world how good he is. Like, except, like, he's not broke. He, like, comes from a good community.
0: I'm not even gonna lie to you. You said 8 Mile. I did not I registered. No. Oh my god. I registered that as oh my god. What's the movie called? It's literally, oh my god. The story of this like very like largely structured black man, and he's sentenced to prison for something he didn't do and then is eventually put on death row. And so that's what I was thinking of. So I was comparing a like heart-wrenching black experience movie.
1: To another like, heart-wrenching black experience movie?
0: To another, exactly. So I just wanted to make sure that I was comparing the proper heart-wrenching black experience
1: movies.
0: Honestly,
1: I feel like I shouldn't have assumed that you knew what 8 Mile was off top. I mean, you do.
0: I do know what 8 Mile was. Because I was thinking, I don't know, I'm gonna be so honest, Eminem never crosses my mind. He never does.
1: I had a really bad Eminem face. But it was like his second. It was Marshmallow LP. Which is
0: I
1: like,
0: never had an Eminem phase.
1: I mean, I'm happy you didn't.
0: Me too.
1: I don't know. It was a really dark time between 2017 and 2022 when Kendrick Lamar wasn't making any music. It was really bad. It was really bad.
0: He was gone.
1: Like, I didn't start developing music taste until like my last year of high school. Like, unironically. I did not until quarantine. Because I would pretty much just listen to like the same two or three popular albums and a lot of them, which, ooh, yeah. We all develop and grow and change
0: we
1: as
0: do.
1: Human people. As
0: we
1: humans.
0: Do. We do.
1: It wasn't until
0: I used to listen to Panic at the Disco. So.
1: That's not that bad.
0: Brendon Urie?
1: Well, he's a horrible person, but like the music wasn't bad.
0: Oh, no, the music is bomb. Oh, no, yeah, the music's bomb. Don't get me wrong.
1: Yeah, I you know, that's really funny. I don't know. The song Miss Jackson is burned into my head because of someone. I wish I could find the YouTube video. It's a YouTube video where it's like cartoon characters as anime and the background music was Miss Jackson.
0: Oh my god.
1: You're like, my mom already knew the song. So she would let me play it in the car while she'd be
0: watching the
1: video. And she'd be like, what is happening?
0: I love that. Oh my god. Yeah. Wow. Wow. So I thought you were gonna say have you seen the real, like the meme of like, I'm sorry, Miss Jackson, I am four eels.
1: Huh?
0: It's like, I'm sorry, Miss Jackson, I am four eels. Like the animal.
1: Nope.
0: It gets me, I don't know, it gets me a good laugh. Like, I can't lie.
1: I get it. oh my god. Okay, I feel like I haven't been, like, there's, like, one thing for me that has been, like, burned into my head recently. Mm. It's, it's an 8-bit animation of, someone made 8-bit animations, like, recaps of all the seasons of Stranger Things.
0: Oh my god! Yes! Yes! I haven't seen the video, but I love that creator.
1: No, they have been burned into my head.
0: That's,
1: like,
0: real.
1: They all speak that's in, like squeak.
0: They're so funny.
1: Like,
0: yeah,
1: squeak
0: yeah, yeah.
1: voices.
0: They're so good.
1: So I've just had, like, wheel, wheel.
0: Oh
1: like,
0: god.
1: Not, there's, like, a clip that, at the end of season one where it's, like, meant to be, like, 11 in the pool. Mm-hmm. And, like, they all go, like, wheel. And she goes, yay. And everyone goes, like, yay.
0: Oh my god!
1: And then Nancy goes like,
0: Mom?
1: And then Helen goes,
0: no. They're so
1: goes,
0: cute.
1: Like,
0: they're so cute. Oh my god! I saw one for Wicked the other day.
1: Oh yeah,
0: that's what it was.
1: There also is like a bit in one of them.
0: They're
1: where,
0: so cute.
1: Or like, Levin goes, Angela.
0: Oh my.
1: I'll show them to you after we're done.
0: That's beautiful.
1: Okay, wait. Commercial break?
0: Word.
2: 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However, you cannot assume officers will behave in a way that protects your safety or that they will respect your rights even after you assert them. You may be able to reduce risk to yourself by staying calm and not exhibiting hostility toward the officers. The truth is that there are situations where people have done everything they could to put an officer at ease, yet still end up injured or killed. 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
1: Okay, hi, we're back.
0: Hey. All
1: right. I guess we can call it. Yeah, Celsius. No, there was a thing with Celsius where a small crate of them were filled with alcohol.
0: Oh, what?
1: It wasn't like it was.
0: When,
1: like,
0: did this happen?
1: Like a few months ago.
0: Oh my god!
1: And it was like, avoid any. I think it was like blue raspberry flavored
0: oh
1: Celsius.
0: Yeah.
1: Teas. It was teas. Avoid any blue Celsius teas with silver tops, because they might have alcohol. Like actual alcoholic beverage. Not even like a
0: Four Loko. The OG Four Loko.
1: Four Loko yes. is the worst drink ever.
0: I've never had it, and I won't. I don't want to die.
1: No, one of my old roommates like was like, "Yo, I love Four Loko." I don't know why
0: Seek
1: I'm making
0: help.
1: Sound like a white frapper. Who's a black?
0: Seek.
1: He was like, "Yo, try it," and I drank it, and it was truly, honest to God, the most disgusting alcohol ever. And most alcohol is disgusting. Like
0: yeah.
1: most of it is. It's
0: yeah.
1: like the only things I've ever liked are like the mixers, like the Smirnoff mixers.
0: Mm, I need it to be so sweet. Like I don't want to taste
1: any alcohol.
0: No. Like I can taste a little, like a vodka cran, that's fine. But like
1: I guess.
0: Do you like eggnog?
1: Yes.
0: Mm-mm.
1: Like alcoholic eggnog or just regular eggnog?
0: Honestly, both. It's just for me, it's the texture. It's too thick. It's too thick.
1: No, it's like drinking like a milkshake, but it has like I don't know what it tastes like. It tastes like
0: eggnog, and I don't know what that is.
1: I can't like describe it.
0: It's
1: like
0: eggnog.
1: It's like a very weird milkshake.
0: Like how chicken tastes like chicken?
1: Yeah.
0: Eggnog tastes like eggnog. Like, it's just, I feel like eggnog is something that you legit just have to try to like determine if you like it or not. I've tried it 3 times now and I don't like
1: I don't know why anyone would want to willingly put alcohol in it.
0: My dad loves that, like eggnog, the alcoholic eggnog.
1: I've never tried it.
0: It's like whiskey or gin, whatever. I don't know.
1: I hate whiskey. Well, actually, no, I won't say that, because all I had, the only like dark liquor I ever had was like a really crappy plastic bottle.
0: I don't.
1: It was like my friend who was like, "Hey, you should try this. I got it from the liquor store, and it was like plastic." I was like, "Oh, this is about to be garbage."
0: Yeah.
1: And I tried it, and it was like spicy hand sanitizer.
0: Ew! Oh my god. Yeah.
1: Oh, no, like, crappy vodka tastes like hand sanitizer.
0: Yes, it does.
1: Crappy whiskey
0: yes,
1: tastes like hand will. Sanitizer if you like poured like a ton of paprika in it.
0: Spiced.
1: Yeah. No, yeah, it's spiced in the worst way possible.
0: Yeah.
1: Like, don't get like the bit of like, oh, you can use like plastic, like vodka to like sanitize wounds. Again, if it's plastic. Mm-hmm. It's like good vodka, whatever. Also reminds me of those really bad videos where it'd be like, it'll be like dudes, people making like mixed drinks, and they go like, okay, first off, we're going to start with Everclear, and then like three Buzz Balls. And then, like, a cup of water.
0: I'm not drinking that. You're trying to stop my heart.
1: No, it's just a concoction of bad decision makers.
0: I'm not. Keep me away. No, you know what I actually purposely stay away from at parties? Jungle juice. I'm not drinking that.
1: No, I had a really bad experience with jungle juice recently.
0: So. I'm not drinking
1: it. I was acting really stupid on Halloween, so.
0: I'm not
1: like dangerous levels of stupid. Mm-hmm. Like, I was fine. I was in a safe place.
0: It's like when you get to that point of you having no drinks in you and you're like, give me another one. Yeah. No matter what, give me another one.
1: Mm-hmm. Yeah, no, because my tolerance is horrible. I don't drink or smoke nearly enough to have to build up any type of tolerance.
0: That's real. I feel like that's probably good.
1: You mean, like, yeah, probably.
0: Yeah.
1: But also decided I don't like being high.
0: Real.
1: I do not like being high.
0: That's real.
1: I would rather be in control of my body at all times, and I feel like I have a constant fear of saying something really bad. So I think whenever I am inebriated in any form, I have a incredibly high form of self-awareness. So I'm like,
0: interesting.
1: Gotta remember my name is Rafi Sanchez. I am 21 years old. I gotta remember, even though I have done like the dumb, like,
0: I'm not like the opposite. For me, like, whenever I drink, it's like fun, haha. I get sleepy super fast.
1: Yeah.
0: Though. I get sleepy, and then as soon as I get sleepy, I can't get unsleepy. Like, getting more drinks in me isn't gonna make that go away. It's just actually gonna make it worse, and I'm going to be worse because I'm gonna be like, can we go home? Please, can we go home? But I also, drinking makes me really bloated. Like, I never feel good the next morning. Like, I feel like kind of like slodgy, if that's
1: what I've actually word. Think I've managed to avoid, and I've only had like one major hangover.
0: I had one hangover that was so bad over the summer, and two of my friends from home were here. They were visiting, and the next day, okay, well, first of all, my friend Mario was like in here, like he was in the apartment. And he like received a text from me, and I thought I sent, hey, we're on our way back. Like, you know, just want to let you know, whatever. I literally just sent like it was.
1: Sent him Morse code?
0: Yes, yes. Like, I sent him just, like, a code. Literally just a five-letter code. I-E. Like, in the Uber. And I'm typing this in the Uber, like, hysterically laughing. Because I also get really, really giggly. Yeah. So, I'm thinking, yes, I'm so on it. Like, guys, that was such a successful night out. And then we get inside. Well, before we get inside, me and Jess are outside. Like, we're on the stoop. Like, okay, we just have to breathe. Just, okay, breathe in. Okay, now breathe out. Like, we're trying to, like, bring ourselves down.
1: Yeah.
0: Just so I can get my keys to open the door. Long story short, Mario literally heard us outside being like, just breathe. It's okay. Like, so that's how he found us. So
1: yeah, I don't think nowadays I'm usually able to just be like, I'm gonna get right to the level where I just Have you ever seen the bit of when you get drunk enough, you give your friends the I love you guys speech?
0: Yes. Oh, see, that's me when I'm high. That's me when I smoke. That's the difference. That's the difference.
1: No, being high is like I f*** with you gang type of.
0: Being high to me, I feel like I am that like stereotypical like the person when they're high, they're like, but when you think about it, why is up? Like, who decided? You know, like, I get very like theoretical, like philosophical.
1: Yeah, you know, like the high thoughts.
0: But it's not even like stupid, silly high thoughts. It's like I am reading about the social political standpoint
1: of the world right
0: yes,
1: now.
0: Not literally, but specifically like students of color in school, specifically in Pennsylvania, and like the inequalities that are going on. And so I'm like reading this. Hi, I'm like. This and then I just get really motivated. Like, look, I just feel very like activist because I'm like, all right.
1: So I'm so happy for you that happens. I revert to like my most base level interests. Like the first time I had a full blown conversation with Nikita, I was high. Mm-hmm. It was 420. And
0: really, wait, that's when you met Nikita?
1: Yeah.
0: Oh, that's crazy.
1: That was the first time I met her.
0: I did not know. I didn't know I knew Nikita because I met Nikita over the summer or like 2 summers.
1: You know, I met Nikita through Kyra.
0: Yeah, I met Nikita through Cooper.
1: Ah, okay. Mm-hmm. So all I remember, but not all I remember. I remember pretty much perfectly. I remember specifically getting high because everyone I know has really great weed and I have really bad tolerance.
0: Girl,
1: it was 2023, and I know that because for some dumb reason, I went on a rant about Across the Spider-Verse to her.
0: Wait, was this when we were all sitting outside? Yeah.
1: I just went
0: or that was last year.
1: That was last year?
0: Yeah, that was last year. Yeah, and Ollie was there.
1: Oh!
0: Yeah, that was last year.
1: No. It wasn't at the park. It wasn't at the park. It was at Lancaster. It was on Lancaster Walk.
0: Oh!
1: This wasn't last year.
0: Oh, I wasn't. Oh, so you know Nikita longer
1: than
0: me.
1: Yeah, I met them a while back. Not meet Nikita just then.
0: Yeah, oh, okay. I thought that was the first time you guys were like, okay, word.
1: No, I just went on a rant about Across the Spider-Verse to her. That's why I said it was 2023 because I think the movie I had just seen like a few months ago.
0: Yeah.
1: I remember going like, they got mad at Miles because he didn't want to let his dad die. She already watched the movie. I don't know why I was explaining this to her.
0: No, but like, for real, they were mad at him because he wasn't gonna let his dad die. You're for real telling me, you're expecting me to have the knowledge that my father is about to die and then not do anything about it?
1: Yeah, no, I was completely on his side.
0: I like my dad. Like, so I would do something. Like, if I didn't like him, then like, who knows? But you like your dad, like I'm gonna save him. Like,
1: yeah, I remember.
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1: And I don't remember any of that game. All I remember is one of the categories was Looney Tunes characters.
0: OT.
1: And I think it was like Martian, pig, duck. And I literally went, wait, guys. And I slowly tapped. I went like, because I knew I was right.
0: Hell yeah.
1: No, I thought I would like, oh no, am I like too high right now? But I was like chill. I got like halal and like some water and I was fine. I went to sleep.
0: That's nice.
1: Going to sleep high is being nice.
0: Yeah. Yeah. Yeah. That's it. That's all I got.
1: Actually, this is one thing. The worst experience I've ever had with weed. It wasn't a bad experience. I didn't like throw up or anything.
0: Mm-hmm.
1: But it was like a long day. I had just gotten home from a pet band game. That was like in Maryland.
0: Mm-hmm.
1: And
0: oh.
1: we got a bus back.
0: Mm-hmm.
1: And it was like 8 p.m. And I get back to my dorm. I order like fast food. And I was chilling with some homies. And they had weed. And I smoked it. And
0: weed. And I smoked it. Sorry.
1: It was like a cart. And I had never smoked a cart before.
0: Oh,
1: so my friend Roz, she gave me her cart. Mm-mm. And I took like a what I thought was a decently sized breath in, and then I breathed it out. It was like a puff of smoke, and
0: oh my god!
1: Like the second I was like, oh no! I started violently coughing on the ground. I started dying.
0: Yeah.
1: And the worst part about it is the second I was able to get the cough under control is when the high hit.
0: Mm-hmm. Oh.
1: So I'm like going like on the ground, and then I was like,
0: yeah.
1: And then someone played Flashing Lights, and I was like, nope. I'm going to bed.
0: That's so funny.
1: I can't handle that song right now. Like, I went to bed, and my friends...
0: I feel like that would be amazing, high. Yeah, the flashing lights coming by you? Oh, well, not at that time. That sounds awful. Like, that...
1: I wasn't even that high in retrospect. I was just... I was, like, short of breath. I was just going, like...
0: No, the yanking! or when you're just, like breathing through your nose, you're like... Guys, I hope you like the ASMR. But no, like, because so the first time I ever smoked, it was also like through a pen. Oh my god. If I was not a frequent practitioner. Thank you. Practitioner of meditation, deep breathing, I would have completely greened out. 100%. The first thing I remember changing was the lights. It felt like the lights had literally shifted. And it was, oh my god. It was awful sauce. It was
1: awful sauce.
0: Shout out Zoe for that one.
1: Oh, that's something that Zoe says?
0: Yeah. Well, they started saying it from adding sauce to any word. Oh. They got it from someone, but Zoe's is truly Shell Yeah.
1: Mm.
0: And I love Shell Yeah.
1: You know, the cart thing wasn't the first time I smoked. The first time I smoked, I didn't even get high. It was, I told my friend Aisha, I was like, hey, I want to smoke weed. And she was like, okay, cool, come with us. Mm. And we went to an undisclosed location. I can't and I smoked out of a bowl.
0: Mm.
1: And I just coughed. Incredible. I didn't even get high. And then the next time I smoked, out of all, I started coughing, but then I got high. But it was a nice high.
0: Mm.
1: It was chill. And all I remember is... Not keep myself. I have memory loss. I remember exactly. I was chill. I went with my homies. We went to Wawa. And we walked back.
0: Wawa? Okay, wait. Opinions on going into Wawa high?
1: Don't do it. I like being sober. I just got physically threatened in Wawa a few months ago, so.
0: Yeah. That's.
1: I gotta be stone cold sober for that one.
0: Mm-hmm. Yeah, no.
1: I wouldn't go anywhere in the city, in the city.
0: No. Not to the point of you're not able to be aware of your surroundings.
1: Oh yeah, no.
0: You know, that's all right.
1: I love Eagles fans, I really do, but it's dangerous getting Super Bowl time.
0: Mm-mm.
1: Because have you been to Center City during Super Bowls?
0: Nope.
1: Really?
0: I purposely don't go.
1: When we lost, you were at home.
0: Yes.
1: When we won last year, were you also at home?
0: I don't even remember. Yes. Yes. The year before. Yes. Yeah, I've gone home both times.
1: Hell.
0: Yeah.
1: You gotta pop out one more time. You gotta pop out.
0: No, No.
1: not feeling it.
0: Me and that truly does sound like my nightmare. To be just in that close vicinity to that many people,
1: I think it's a really cool experience, but I understand why you wouldn't want to do it. There's a lot of camaraderie.
0: Oh, camaraderie. Yeah.
1: Which is like really cool to have like a bunch of people who are like all connected to like one solid thing.
0: Yeah.
1: That was a cool experience.
0: Yeah, that is really cool.
1: Like I remember like I was like walking and like of course, and I hate that my friends did this. Like, we were doing well the entire game, if you remember, and it took until we got to 40 points. And it was like 40-6.
0: Ooh.
1: It was, I think it was like more like 40-12, which isn't that much better.
0: Mm-hmm.
1: It was like, until like 40-12 for my friends to be like, okay, guys, let's go to Center City. I wanted to go after we crossed 30.
0: Oh my God.
1: Like, okay, cool, awesome. There's no way they're going to get like 40 points in one.
0: Ain't no way.
1: And I missed, like, I feel like I wasn't in Center City when we won. I was like right out, I was a few blocks away. But it was cool because we like kind of all started gathering people with us.
0: Yeah.
1: And I was still watching it on my phone. So, I got, like, everyone started, like, huddling around me.
0: Oh, my God. Yes.
1: And we just, we literally just went, like, 3, 2, 1.
0: Yes.
1: We won the Super Bowl.
0: No, and I just remember I was here last year. I was gonna go, and then I literally looked. I, like, saw on the news how many people were there and was, like, hey, like, with the person I was going to go with, I was like, hey, Kelly, I'm not going, girl. No. Mm-mm. Like, I had, because I was going to go with Leslie, too. She was going to come with us.
1: Yeah.
0: I had full intent to go.
1: Leslie came with me.
0: Yes, and then Leslie came, yes, because I was like, Leslie, girl, I can't do this. Like, no, mama. Mm-mm.
1: Yeah, no, it was an experience. Like, I think
0: like seeing your guys' like picture scenario. Like, yeah, I feel like I still had fun because a bunch of you went, so I got to see like your guys' pictures and
1: stuff. Yeah, I was like taking pictures of people, and like I got to see like all the white people like rip off a state light. Not a street, like a street light. Like, I saw them
0: love
1: like parading it around.
0: Love,
1: I was like,
0: oh boy, that.
1: I'd like stay away from me.
0: Yeah, because okay, so my question is, after we get it down, what now? What then?
1: I don't know.
0: Cool, we got it down.
1: That's above my pay grade. I'll let the mayor deal with that.
0: Like, no, literally, it's like, hey, I don't care. Ultimately, that's the city's problem. Like, that means nothing to me.
1: I don't pay taxes.
0: No, for real.
1: As in,
0: it's not, don't have to
1: I
0: yet.
1: Do not have to pay taxes.
0: Yes.
1: I have not committed tax fraud.
0: Not quite yet. Yes.
1: So it's not my issue. Like, and I appreciate her. Well, I don't like her.
0: Oh, the mayor?
1: The mayor.
0: Well, I'm sorry. I can never get over E-A. Like what? E-L-G-A. Girl.
1: She didn't move. It was
0: ma'am.
1: E-L-G-L-E-S.
0: Ma'am.
1: It was that. Also, the whole during the summer where she was like, I don't want to call them trashmen. You know what I mean.
0: Sanitary workers.
1: They all went on strike, and she was like,
0: "Yes,
1: all right, guys, you got to put trash in your car."
0: Literally, girl. No, like,
1: I'm gonna be honest. I really wanted Doran Mamdani to win, but if he had lost, my plan was just at him on my Instagram, be like, hey, I'm so sorry you lost, bro.
0: Try again.
1: However, I believe there is a city large Muslim population that would really appreciate your time and effort.
0: We need you.
1: I want free buses. I want universal. I want universal child care.
0: The genuine, like, euphoric feeling I get when I look at his Instagram profile, I just, like, I want to be there. That's how I feel. I want to go there. Like
1: every time I don't know why, like, recently I started looking into him again.
0: I love him.
1: Just seeing, like, how he was
0: because
1: moving now.
0: Because genuinely, he is an amazing person.
1: No, he seems great.
0: And that's what's crazy.
1: And I, when I was, like, going back through the clips of like the debates. Mm-hmm. And I remember there's this one clip where he's like, Andrew Cuomo makes up his own alternative facts. Mm-hmm. You just said that the state was screwing over the people of New York. Who was running the state?
0: It was you. I love him. Like, and that's just the energy we need to when it's something so overtly contradictory. Like, we need someone to be like, hey, dumb. Like, no, that's not how this works.
1: What was that? I love and, that.
0: Him it's telling like how to spell his name.
1: Yeah, that one way we had to spell his name. And there's like, it's a darker one, but it's not funny. It was just really impactful in like a damn moment where he went into depth about Andrew Cuomo's like sexual assault charges and.
0: Good.
1: And
0: he
1: and he was like, oh, one of the people who accused you is here and you saw the defamation suit on her. Do you want to have anything to say to her? And he just started going like, It was like.
0: Gag!
1: And I was like, damn, like you should have said something,
0: oh
1: but.
0: Oh my God.
1: I don't even know what you say to him.
0: There's nothing you because we his all know what happened.
1: His political like, advisor like put, must have put his hands in his hands like.
0: Either that or just kind of stood straight and just cried. Just started crying.
1: Yeah, what do you do after that?
0: There's quite literally nothing you can do. Like, because it's. I love when people collect receipts and it's like, there's just no way to disprove it. It's like, nope, this is in writing what you said, what you did. And then, like, oh my God, when they have it in writing and then they have a recording of them, like, saying something different. And it's like, okay, well, now what? Like,
1: Commercial break?
0: Yeah.

0: Hello, what's up? My name is Aman. I am a DJ at WKDU. My show is called White Noise. It's on every Wednesday from 2 to 3 and then to 4. 2-hour show. I play experimental music. I play electronic. I play classical. I play folk. But mainly experimental. It's all those genres, but experimental. So tune in. Love you.
1: Okay, all right, so what I was talking about. Do you have, like, a list of reels that you send to different, like, specific types of people?
2: Mm-hmm.
1: Yeah, only because, like, whenever I see reels about stuff, I know, like, I keep a folder in my head of, like, the things I send. So, like, I have a group chat with 3 people, Kate, Mari, and Kyra. And there's, like, a general, like, okay, I can send this to, like, all of them. Like,
2: oh, yeah.
1: Then I have a specific things I send to Kyra.
2: Absolutely.
1: And specific things I send to Kate.
2: 100%.
1: Usually, anything with Kate, anything that revolves around cyberpunk, Neon Genesis, or, like... This is the socioeconomic political state of the world right now.
2: No real.
1: Those all go to Kate. Stuff that revolves around any reel that has homegirl in it. And anything relating to Has Been Hotel or nice. Or Arcane.
2: Wait, who's this again?
1: Kyra.
2: Love. Yup. Yup.
1: Like anything that revolves around Arcane, Has Been Hotel, or like homegirl, homeboy, reels, like sent to them, and then, like all my weird stuff goes to like other people.
2: That's real.
1: Like usually I send like music stuff to people. If I find anything on K-pop, I should send it to Mari because she's the only person I know that like actually understand it. Ooh, that's what do you think about Cat's Eye right now?
2: What are they? Did something happen?
1: No, like just their song and such.
2: Oh, I love.
1: Really?
2: I'm a Cat's Eye girl. Yeah, I love them. I think they're cuties. I think I love their Gap ad. Like, a lot of people... Love is a strong word because it is, like, a corporation, and I can't get that out of my head.
1: You mean you like the video. You don't
2: I like the creativity. Yeah, I like the creativity of it. I think they're fun, honestly, and I feel that way because I first got into K-pop and was like in it in 2020. So, and in that time, like it was strictly, like basically strictly just Korean idols, like the fairest skin, the skinniest ways, like the craziest, most unhealthy diets that the companies put them on. And so, now, like, going from that and then now seeing that we have multiracial, like, girls. So, like, I don't know. I think that's why I like them so much because I understood, like, the people that basically fought for them to even exist in the first place. Because this in K-pop, maybe 5 years ago, it's like, oh, why would we have an all this? Or why wouldn't we, you know what I mean? So, I don't know. That's why I like them.
1: Yeah, I think... Oh, I didn't know Gabriella was a Rita Ora demo.
2: Was a what?
1: The song, the Cat's Eye song, Gabriella.
2: Yeah.
1: Was a Rita Ora demo.
2: Okay, I don't like Gabriella.
1: Really?
2: No!
1: That's what... I like... Okay.
2: No.
1: Okay, I really like the instrumental of Gnarly.
2: Okay. I do... Gnarly. I do that all the time.
1: No, I remember, I really hated it when it first came out.
2: Sorry.
1: No, I really hated it when it first came out, and then I was like, okay, the instrumental's cool. And then I got close to liking it, because I only listened to the first, minute of, the first verse and the first chorus.
2: Yeah.
1: And then it goes, boing! And I was like, nope, I'm out.
2: Yeah.
1: Nope, too stupid, even
2: it's
1: for me.
2: Okay, so that being said, I like Cat's Eye. I don't listen, I don't listen to a lot of K-pop now. Not for any reason in particular.
1: Just so you know.
2: Mm-hmm. But, I'll, still, keep, intact, whatever, with, or keep, tabs on, the groups. Because it's, you listen to their music, but with K-pop, it's never just the music. So they're very, like, they make them very, like, personable, and their personality is, like, what draws you to the group. But so, wait, oh my god, I literally just lost my train of thought on where that was going.
1: Yeah, no, I get what you mean.
2: But you know what I mean?
1: Yeah.
2: Like, I know, so that's, like, oh, I remember. But, like, I know, so that's why. I only bring still, it up. I gotta keep tags, like.
1: I only bring it up because, like, I really don't like their new song.
2: Is Gabriella
1: the No, one? Internet Girl.
2: Oh, I don't know that one. I haven't listened to that one. I saw it pop up on my YouTube, though.
1: It's really bad.
2: What's it sound like?
1: It's, okay, there's, like, a weird, like, kind of liquid drum and bass section in the middle of it. And there's, like, a random baby voice that's sampled from a Melanie Martinez song.
2: Oh,
1: and the main chorus is them saying, eat zucchini.
2: Eat zucchini?
1: Yes. Like, I'm not kidding. But it's literally them saying, eat zucchini. And they're like, what's it's bad.
2: The food songs, because...
1: it's not a food song. No.
2: But La Sarafim, another K-pop group, they have, I think it's them, but they have a song and it's called Spaghetti, or Spaghetti is like the chorus, but it's good.
1: It's not, like, it's not even like a euphemism for, well, I think they want to say eat a but.
2: Wait, so, well, yeah, what are they saying?
1: They I will read the lyrics right now.
2: Thank you.
1: God damn. It already has 500,000 views on Genius. Okay, the chorus is eat zucchini, eat zucchini, eat zucchini, eat zucchini. Do you read me like the emoji? Oh, won't you? Oh, won't you? Oh, won't you? I think every verse kind of starts the same. Like, the verse start is, haven't you heard I'm the internet girl? Every picture of me is, oh my god, it's her. What's the word? What's the word? I'm the internet girl. And then it kind of just repeats like that.
2: I'm gonna need to hear it.
1: Yeah.
2: But that... I'm gonna need to hear it.
1: It's not good. But you know what really sucks is I checked their producer credits, and it was produced by Sean Wasabi. He is a... Do you know, like, the song Marble Soda? Huh? Oh my god, I guess we're, like, different internet kids.
2: Yeah. Wait, what's it, like, sound it's... like?
1: I can't, like. Hold on, wait. I'm just gonna play it. you'll get what I mean.
2: I'm excited to see.
1: I would be very surprised.
2: I
1: feel like it was a thing. Maybe it was like just my side.
2: I think that is something that does need to be studied and turned into a class, is the different subsections of the internet that people were involved in.
1: Nope, that is not it.
2: Copyright!
1: Yeah, no, it isn't. I guess they didn't upload.
3: Enjoy it.
2: Oh yeah. With the pad thing.
1: The launch pad, yeah.
2: Yes. Yes.
1: He made that, and I saw him across, like, oh no, my goat!
2: Now that I know.
1: My goat is
2: Does
1: washed.
2: He still make videos?
1: Huh?
2: Does he still make YouTube videos?
1: I don't think so. His last video was 2 years ago.
2: That was... What a time.
1: Yeah, I loved him. He's what like,
2: a, yeah, that was
1: unironically,
2: fun.
1: He's one of the reasons why I started making music.
2: No, I think me too. I would... When you... Like, once you show me the video, that's the first thing that came to my head. Like, I have such a vivid memory of me watching that video on, like, my iPad mini that I had saved up money for. Like,
1: there's also...
2: So good. Yeah. I know that one. Oh, of course.
1: I should have played this one first.
2: Dun. Yeah. Mm-hmm.
1: And
2: That was big on TikTok.
1: It was.
2: Mm-hmm. And MoShop.
1: What?
2: Do you know MoShop?
1: Nope.
2: I don't know if that's by the same person, but it's the same vibe. MoShop is good, though. It's the... It's some... Y'all, they... those that were on TikTok in that time.
1: They only got on TikTok.
2: That's their sleeper agent code.
1: I don't know why. I really wanted to get on Twitter for first. My parent mom was like, oh, you can get TikTok. I was like, yeah, but like, can I get Twitter?
2: No.
1: It was bad. No. But I will say it is very funny.
2: I was never a Twitter girl.
1: People are really funny on there, but they also suck on
2: it. It gets scary quick.
1: It'll get scary fast.
2: Quick.
1: I truly have seen the depths and the depths, the worst of humanity on Twitter. Mm-mm. I've also seen like my friends have like crazy pop-off tweets.
2: Oh, word.
1: Yeah, Leah has a lot of them. Like, I feel like every 2 months I see her like, damn, that's like 20,000 likes.
2: Word.
1: Yeah. Oh, Twitter was really fun when the Kendrick Lamar and Drake thing was happening.
2: Oh, I bet. Oh, no. Nah. I bet that was fun. Yeah.
1: Meet the Grams came out. It was the funniest night of my life.
2: That was like an obituary. Like, it was done.
1: No, it was that specifically mainly because, okay, well, last thing because we're running out of time. Mm-hmm.
2: Running out of time.
1: So like my friend Daniel hit me up. He was like, hey, have you listened to the new Kendrick Lamar diss track? I was like, oh yeah, 616 in LA. It was like earlier that day. And he was like, oh no, he dropped another one. I was like, what?
2: It's like, it's scary.
1: Yeah, like, it's scary. I really liked it. And thing is, my mom was like asleep on the couch. She was like, okay, like don't, it was like, keep it low. Mm-hmm. Like, I'm trying to get sleep. I was like, okay, fine. And I saw her slowly wake up for it.
2: Because when you're like, right off the bat, it's like, oh, Kendrick!
1: And then I called Kate. It was really funny, like, the entire thing with Kate, because that's when I lived with her for a week. Mm. And it was during, so Euphoria dropped in our class that we had together. And then I went home. Mm-hmm. For the weekend, and we just kept on calling each other every time something happened. It was, I think the funniest one was I explained the thing to my grandmother. She asked me to explain it to her, and then Not Like Us came out, and I remember calling Kate, and I was like, yo, he dropped again. And she was like, what, he again?
2: Lights out.
1: Yeah, and then I saw Kate get excited by going on his YouTube channel, mm-hmm. and then Kate told her roommate, like, if her roommate about it, and he went, oh my god, he dropped again? It was a very funny time. All right, we have 3 minutes left. Okay, so before we finish, would you like to say your name again?
2: Hi, I was Simone.
1: Was?
2: I am. Hey guys, I'm Simone.
1: Yeah. Well, thank you. This has been the first episode of Guilty Pleasure.
2: This was really fun. Thank you.
1: I said it like off air, but I was really worried that I would just stop talking.
2: Nah, because once you get going, and then, like, you branch off different topics. And then, plus, if you have someone who also can talk nonstop, yeah. Don't worry about it, sweetheart. Don't worry about it.
1: I think I told you, hey, do you want to, like, record something? And you thought it was, like, a business thing?
2: Yes, no, I thought it was, like, you, school.
1: Oh, we're just yapping for WKDU.
2: I'm like, oh, word. Okay, yeah. I was like, oh, okay, word.
1: You know, it was super simple. I think talking is like very, like talking at length is hard for me sometimes, which is why I write so much.
2: That's real. Yeah.
1: I find it easier to write. Like, during finals week, for some reason, I wrote like a 6,000 word paper on Avatar.
2: Word. Because you were passionate about it. Yeah. Because you liked it. It makes a difference.
1: I have like a list of things that I want to write about, but I need to like find like the split second like urge to fully commit to it.
2: That's so
1: like,
2: real.
1: I want to complain about Stranger Things.
2: I did not watch the last season, not because I like chose to, but because I don't have Netflix. And
1: wait, really?
2: No.
1: You don't? In my the dad, big 26?
2: No, because my dad, my parents, they have Netflix, but they're in Connecticut. And Netflix hates to see a college kid moving. So they said, ooh, no more Netflix for you. You're 4 hours away, girl.
1: Yeah, all I'll say, this is like the last thing I had like a list of things that I wanted to talk about. And at the end, because I didn't want to put like full notes on it yet, it is just it is like bullet point. So it's like the kids, the adults, teens, Upside Down, Will versus Robin, sound effects and constant flashbacks. And then the last one is
2: Will
1: that
2: versus, sorry,
1: like it's about like how they come out. And the last one is that play.
2: What play?
1: There's a Stranger Things play. If we had more time, I would go into it.
2: Wait, like in real life?
1: There is a real life play about Stranger Things.
2: Not on Broadway.
1: On Broadway.
2: What?
1: Yes.
2: Oh my God. Okay, I gotta look into it. This. Oh my
1: All right,
2: God.
1: That is it. I'd like to thank everyone for listening.
2: Thank you.
1: All right. The next show after me, because this is like, oh my God, near 4 a.m., is Maddie FM. So just stay tuned in for that. Bye.
2: Good night. Or good morning.
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0: Like anybody, I would like to live a long life. Longevity has its place. But I'm not concerned about that now. I just want to do God's will. And he's allowed me to go up to the mountain. And I've looked over. And I've seen the promised land. I may not get there with you. But I want you to know tonight that we as a people will get to the promised land. So I'm happy tonight. I'm not worried about anything. I'm not fearing any man. Mine eyes have seen the glory of the coming of the Lord.
1: Yeah. You know what? Dirty Hair. Immortal Technique. Got guns too. Killer Mike.

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1: Arcadio.
2: Ah! Cougar!
1: Where's my water ice?
0: Oh!

I'm full. 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Hell is round the corner where I shelter. It's something, a schism. But living out of scouter, if you believe or deceive, common sense as shit receive. 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

Much like dividing by zero, WKDU Philadelphia is undefined.

0: From New York, this is Democracy Now!
1: Everybody wants that job. It's a very important job. Marty's a terrific guy, but he's going to go on and he's going to lead a good life.
0: Under mounting political pressure, Food and Drug Administration Commissioner Dr. Marty McCarry resigns from his position. Why did powerful Republicans and anti-abortion groups want him gone? And how healthy is the federal health system overall? We'll talk to Dr. Aaron Kesselheim of Harvard Medical School and public citizen Dr. Robert Steinbrück. Then, the fight against AI data centers isn't just about tech, it's about democracy.
2: Across the country, from Oregon to Georgia, an incredible populist, bipartisan movement is rising up to say no to the AI takeover. And they are clocking win after win. They are extracting concessions from big tech corporations. They are blocking data center development. And they are passing moratorium and fighting for an AI pause at the state and national level. This is opening up a new important front line in the fight against tech-enabled authoritarianism.
0: We'll speak with writer and organizer Astra Taylor, finally, to Wisconsin, to look at the case of Salah Sasour, president of the Islamic Society of Milwaukee. He's been locked up in an ICE jail in Indiana since late March. We'll speak with his son and one of his attorneys.
3: The word "jihad" isn't in the Palestinian dictionary. And today we carry that and we say the word "give up" isn't in our dictionary. We will keep fighting for him until justice prevails, until he's up.
0: All that and more coming up. Welcome to Democracy Now!, democracynow.org, The War and Peace Report. I'm Amy Goodman. The Pentagon's controller testified on Capitol Hill Tuesday the cost of the war with Iran has risen to about $29 billion, just $4 billion from the figure provided 2 weeks ago. Defense Secretary Pete Hegseth also refused to tell lawmakers at the hearing how much emergency funding he will be requesting to cover the cost of the war, despite repeated questioning from both Democrats and Republicans. It comes a day after President Trump called Iran's latest ceasefire proposal garbage. Iran is demanding reparations, sovereignty over the Strait of Hormuz, and a full end to sanctions as conditions for any deal. As President Trump arrives in Beijing today, he's expected to discuss the Iran war with Chinese President Xi Jinping. The New York Times reports U.S. intelligence assessments contradict the Trump administration's public messaging about destroying Iran's military capabilities. Iran has reportedly regained access to 30 of its 33 Strait of Hormuz missile sites, enough to threaten U.S. warships and oil tankers. Iran also has access to about 90% of its underground missile storage and launch facilities. This comes amidst reports that the United Arab Emirates and Saudi Arabia carried out covert retaliatory strikes against Iran back in March. Since the U.S.-Israeli war on Iran erupted, some Gulf countries have arrested dozens of Shiite Muslim citizens, calling them traitors loyal to Iran, which is majority Shiite. The Labor Department reports the U.S. inflation rate rose to 3.8% in April, with energy costs comprising nearly half the increased prices. Real average hourly wages fell half a percentage point from March, meaning salaries failed to keep pace with the rising cost of living. Gasoline prices rose by 5.4% as Iran shut traffic through the Strait of Hormuz in response to President Trump's bombing campaign. On Tuesday, a reporter asked Trump whether he'd make a deal with Iran to address the war's economic fallout.
4: Mr. President, to what extent are Americans' financial situations motivating you to make a deal?
1: Not even a little bit. The only thing that matters when I'm talking about Iran, they can't have a nuclear weapon. I don't think about Americans' financial situation. I don't think about anybody. I think about one thing. We cannot let Iran have a nuclear weapon.
0: The Wall Street Journal says it's received subpoenas for the records of journalists who reported on the Trump administration's internal deliberations on Iran. The Journal reports the Justice Department investigation came after President Trump privately complained to acting Attorney General Todd Blanche about media leaks in the wake of the Iran war last month. Trump reportedly passed a stack of offending news articles to Blanche, quote, with a sticky note on it that said treason, unquote. Meanwhile, Defense Secretary Pete Hegseth said the Pentagon will review whether Arizona Democratic Senator Mark Kelly improperly disclosed classified information when he told CBS News the U.S. had rapidly depleted stockpiles of weapons, including long-range missiles. Senator Kelly responded on social media, sharing a video of Hegseth admitting in a public hearing last week that it will take years to replenish U.S. weapons stockpiles to pre-war levels. In Washington, D.C., peace activists disrupted the Politico Defense Summit on Tuesday, confronting the Iranian opposition leader Reza Pahlavi, the son of Iran's last Shah. Pahlavi was speaking in support of the U.S.-Israeli war on Iran at a panel hosted by Lockheed Martin when he was interrupted by Code Pink D.C. organizer Olivia DiNucci and other protesters.
5: This is not about security. This is about death and destruction. They even said that the war in Iran is a golden opportunity. A golden opportunity to make a killing of our
6: I have a message for Lockheed Martin. How dare you use the massacre of my people as a golden opportunity? You have the blood of the people of Palestine and Iran and Lebanon on your hands. Shame on you.
0: Israeli drone strikes hit three cars on a major highway south of Beirut on Wednesday, killing at least eight people, including two children, in the town of Jia. The strikes came a day after 13 people were killed in southern Lebanon, including two paramedics. More than 2,800 people have been killed in Israeli attacks since March 2nd, with at least 380 killed since last month's ceasefire. Lebanon's health ministry says 108 emergency medical and healthcare workers have been killed in the war, with over 140 Israeli attacks recorded on ambulances and medical facilities. Lebanon and Israel are set to hold a new round of U.S. brokered negotiations in Washington Thursday. Hezbollah has said it opposes the talks. FBI Director Kash Patel was pressed by Senate Democrats at a hearing Tuesday over reports that his heavy alcohol use compromised his ability to do his job. Patel sued the Atlantic magazine for defamation, seeking $250 million after journalist Sarah Fitzpatrick reported he's alarmed colleagues with episodes of excessive drinking and unexplained absences. On Tuesday, Democratic Senator Chris Van Hollen grilled Patel on the allegations. Patel exploded, hurling insults and false claims at the senator before finally agreeing to take an alcohol screening test.
7: And so there have been no occasions when your security detail had difficulty waking or locating you, is that right?

0: is reportedly in closely guarded talks with Denmark to open three new military bases in southern Greenland. A source speaking to the BBC says U.S. officials have floated designating the new bases as American sovereign territory. This comes after President Trump sparked a diplomatic crisis in January by threatening to seize Greenland by force, saying it could happen the easy way or the hard way. CNN's reporting the U.S. Central Intelligence Agency has escalated its secret war on drug cartels with deadly operations inside Mexico, spearheaded by the CIA's elite and secretive ground branch. Since President Trump retook the White House last year and designated several cartels as foreign terrorist organizations, CIA operatives in Mexico have reportedly participated directly and targeted assassinations on several mostly mid-level cartel members. That includes a car bombing earlier this year on a busy highway outside Mexico City that killed alleged Sinaloa cartel member Francisco Beltran and his driver. CNN's disclosure of the CIA's Mexico operations comes after two CIA operatives and two Mexican law enforcement officers were killed in a car accident in the state of Chihuahua last month. The current U.S. ambassador to Mexico, Ronald Johnson, is a former U.S. Army Green Beret and veteran CIA officer. Yennefer England, a 32-year-old nurse's assistant and DACA recipient, has been held in ICE custody in Texas for nearly 3 months after she was stopped for driving with a suspended license. She was born in Mexico but was brought to the United States at the age of four. She leaves behind two daughters, age 12 and 14. This comes as immigration lawsuits hit a record 9,911 in March alone, up 1,278% from 5 years ago, driven almost entirely by habeas corpus filings that have surged 85 times over the past year as immigration attorneys challenge ICE's mass detention and deportation campaign. Meanwhile, Florida's notorious alligator Alcatraz jail in the Everglades is set to close by June after DHS concluded the facility's $1 million per day price tag is too expensive. And Democrats on House Oversight Committee heard testimony Tuesday from survivors of the late convicted sex offender Jeffrey Epstein. They held the field hearing in Palm Beach, Florida, near President Trump's Mar-a-Lago residence and where Epstein once lived, framing it as a return to the, quote, scene of the crime. Lawmakers used the hearing to warn President Trump against pardoning Ghislaine Maxwell, the convicted longtime associate of Epstein, who's serving a 20-year sentence for helping him traffic and abuse girls. Trump's repeatedly declined to rule out a pardon for Maxwell. Meanwhile, some Epstein survivors said they'd been re-traumatized after the Justice Department failed to redact their names from its incomplete release of the Epstein files. This is survivor Jenalisa Jones.
1: When I was a teenager, I did not have the language to understand what was happening to me. I did not know who to tell. I did not know where to go. Many of us didn't. We were young and we were manipulated. We were left without the tools or the support we needed. That is something Congress can change.
0: And those are some of the headlines. This is Democracy Now!, democracynow.org, The War and Peace Report. I'm Amy Goodman. Following a growing pressure campaign from powerful Republicans, anti-abortion groups, and other allies of President Trump, Food and Drug Administration Commissioner Dr. Martin McCarry resigned Tuesday. He'd served in the position since April of 2025. President Trump spoke to reporters at the White House ahead of his departure for China and said he preferred not to say if McCarry had been fired or resigned.
2: Everybody wants that job. It's a very important job. Marty's a terrific guy, but he's going to go on and he's going to lead a good life.
3: He was having
2: some difficulty. You know, he's a great doctor, and he was having some difficulty.
0: The Wall Street Journal reported Dr. McCarry was pushed out in part because he tried to block FDA approval of fruit-flavored vapes, angering President Trump, who saw approval as important to his MAGA base. Dr. McCarry also drew ire from anti-abortion groups for not moving quickly enough to restrict access to the abortion drug mifepristone.

0: The agency was already in turmoil before Dr. McCary became commissioner. HHS Secretary Robert Kennedy Jr. had already fired 3,500 workers from the FDA, roughly 20% of its workforce. FDA's Deputy Commissioner for Food, Kyle Diamantis, will take on the role in an acting capacity as FDA Commissioner. Diamantis was previously an attorney in Miami who represented Abbott Laboratories, a manufacturer of baby formula. He's also a personal friend of Donald Trump Jr. He does not have a background in medicine. For more, we're joined by two guests. Dr. Robert Steinbruch is Health Research Group Director at Public Citizen, and Dr. Aaron Kesselheim is a professor of medicine at Harvard Medical School. Dr. Kesselheim, let's begin with you. I want you to respond to McCary leaving, but start off by talking about the significance of the Food and Drug Administration.
1: Well, first off, thanks for having me. I think the Food and Drug Administration is one of the most important public health agencies in the United States, if not the world. The oversight of the Food and Drug Administration extends to about a quarter of the economy, including prescription drugs, medical devices, a lot of food oversight. It has some things to say about cosmetics and nutritional supplements. There are some reports that on average, the average person touches about 12 to 15 FDA-regulated products over the course of a day. So this agency is incredibly important in ensuring that the medicines that we take are tested and the food that we eat is inspected. And it is vital to the health of the country. And, you know, unfortunately, in the last 18 months, we have seen it increasingly engulfed by chaos and undertaken a lot of questionable decisions under Dr. McCary's oversight.
0: Dr. Steinbruch, if you can also talk about how much the FDA regulates, is in charge of food and drugs in this country, and then your criticism of McCary, but then the criticism of the reasons he was pushed out.
2: Glad to be with you. I agree with everything which was just said about the FDA. It's vitally important, and it's important for all of us in this country and others throughout the world who look to the FDA for leadership to have an effective, strong FDA, which is grounded in science and which is grounded in public health. Dr. McCary was in a very difficult position, and perhaps it was impossible, though he didn't help his case at all. He was trying to be too many things to too many people. He was flip-flopping. He had some good ideas, but before he was finished with one good idea, he would have another idea. Some of his initiatives, for example, cracking down on direct consumer advertising, misleading consumer advertising, that's a good idea. But on the other hand, being in a position to try to please everybody, anti-abortion activists, drug companies, people who wanted more access to certain tobacco products or alternatives to tobacco, in some ways, no-win situation. And perhaps another person could have handled it better than he did, but the writing has been on the wall for some time. There was just pure chaos and not great leadership of this very important organization.
0: So talk about the whole issue of the fruit-flavored vaping, his concern about kids getting addicted, and who was putting pressure on him to approve this.
2: Well, the reporting has suggested that there was pressure from the White House and perhaps elsewhere within the Department of Health and Human Services for the approval of these vapes. And Dr. McCary's stance seems to be well-reasoned. Whether this was, in fact, the straw that broke the camel's back or not, it's hard to say, because there were many other issues where he seemed to have been able to offend people on all sides of the political spectrum. On the one hand, wanted more evidence evidence about vaccines and their safety and effectiveness, on the other hand, wanted to greenlight drugs with less evidence about their safety and effectiveness. He was just all over the place.
0: And Dr. Kesselheim, the whole controversy created under the Trump administration over mifepristone, the abortion pill. abortion medication is now the major way people are able to have abortions in this country. And abortions are up since Roe v. Wade was overturned. But talk about his position.
1: Well, I mean, I think that part of the problem, as Dr. Steinberg pointed out, was this controversy about about mifepristone, which is a drug that has been around for many decades and has been used very safely. There were some pre-existing restrictions on it from the FDA that had been lifted in concordance with the evidence a few years ago. And the question was whether, what the circumstances were of those being of those restrictions being lifted and whether or not they would be reimposed. And, I think this is another situation where Dr. Makary did not show a lot of firm leadership from his position in putting science first and making sure that the FDA operated clearly and made clear statements about the appropriate use and safety of that drug, where he could have. And I think that is one of the circumstances that led to this situation, where because he did not lead by putting the science first and, by going through clear, transparent channels about what was going to happen, it ended up that nobody was happy with what he did.
0: So, Dr. Steinberg, you now have, the U.S. now has, no confirmed FDA commissioner, no confirmed CDC director, that's the Centers for Disease Control and Prevention, no Senate-approved surgeon general. Can you talk about the significance of this? And overall, how you would characterize Robert Kennedy's tenure?
2: Well, we shouldn't be in this situation 18 months into the, or just about 18 months into the second Trump administration. If we start with the CDC, Robert F. Kennedy Jr. has effectively been his own CDC director from the get-go. There have been people back and forth and various acting directors, but he's basically been calling the shots, as best we can see from the outside, and that's led to very bad public health consequences in terms of vaccines and recommendations for vaccines and the whole staff and effectiveness of the agency. We've seen some of these issues come up with the recent cruise ship issue with hantavirus and the whole CDC office, which was looking into cruise ships and safety and things of that sort, having been disbanded earlier.
0: The Surgeon General, into that for a minute. I just would like to stop there, since this is right now such an important story, what's happened with the cruise ship, with hantavirus, and the people who've been brought to places like Nebraska, who are in isolation. Explain the role of the FDA, HHS, basically the Robert Kennedy's running of the health sector and the government.
2: Well, without going into all the details of the hantavirus outbreak, it's an example of why we need a strong public health agency which collaborates internationally. The CDC would be traditionally working with the World Health Organization to understand what was going on with the disease outbreak, even though this was not primarily a U.S.-based outbreak, to offer advice on control of the outbreak and to provide effective treatment for people who needed treatment. And the massive staff cuts, the loss of expertise, the lack of people in charge who are standing up for public health, from Robert F. Kennedy Jr. on down, is apparent when things happen that we need to be prepared to respond. And that's why we need effective agencies which have science-based leadership. That's really the issue here. It's the overall effect of organizations which were strong and robust, and when you pick them apart for particular theories and idiosyncrasies of the Health and Human Services Secretary, you destroy things which take years, if not decades, to rebuild.
0: This is former now FDA Commissioner Marty Makary during an interview on CNBC in February discussing efforts to change how most prescription drugs are available, making them over-the-counter for consumers.
3: In my opinion, everything should be over-the-counter, not requiring a prescription, unless it's unsafe, unless you need laboratory tests to monitor how it's being received by your body, or if it could be used for some nefarious purpose, or it's addictive. If it doesn't meet those criteria, why shouldn't a drug be over-the-counter? So we should be asking, why not, instead of, oh, you want to move over-the-counter, you got to go through our long, tedious process.
0: So that's Dr. Marty Makary, the former FDA commissioner. Dr. Aaron Kesselheim, your response to what he's proposing.
1: Well, as with some of the stuff that he did as commissioner, there is a grain of truth in what he said. There are certain drugs that we have decades of experience with safe use of them, and for which making them over the counter would help broaden their availability to patients and might help reduce their price and subject them to some competition that might help reduce their price. So there is a grain of truth to that. But I think that the way he says it is very broadly stated in a way that doesn't appear to be designed to be put in the context of what the evidence is. Certainly, if there is good evidence around drugs that they can be used safely with fair labeling that people can understand, it is reasonable to consider how those drugs should be made over the counter, and the FDA has a process for that. And maybe that process needs to be reviewed and examined to ensure that it's operating efficiently and maximally effectively. But I think to say in a public way that basically all drugs by default should be over the counter. Oh, by the way, except for all these exceptions, is a challenging way to put it, because it does kind of give the impression that the role of the FDA is not a significant one in ensuring that these drugs are safely vetted and can be used appropriately. So I don't know. I think that in general, this is a good example of him having a germ of a good idea that, by the way, didn't go anywhere, because he then moved on to some other crusade that he was talking about, but that was ultimately done in by his lack of attention to science-based leadership and to the established legal and regulatory processes that the FDA has.
0: So, Dr. Robert Steinbrück, the acting FDA commissioner is now Kyle Diamantis, one of Donald Trump Jr.'s, President Trump's son's, hunting buddies. Can you talk about the significance of a Florida attorney with no prior federal government experience now heading the FDA? What is Public Citizen calling for?
2: Well, it's a very unfortunate precedent. We have a science-based agency with a non-scientist in charge. We don't know how long he will be in charge, answerable to Robert F. Kennedy Jr., who, as we've said before, we don't believe is qualified to be the HHS commissioner. Director should never have been confirmed, with all the whims of the White House and political pressure. Now, it is possible that Kyle Diamantis will have less drama in terms of the day-to-day management of the agency and will allow some of the career scientists and non-political appointees who are still left to do their jobs. But it there are so many people out there, again, who may or may not agree with Robert F. Kennedy Jr. on this and that, who are far better qualified even to be in an acting position at the FDA and to give the American people a sense of confidence that the FDA is able to do its job.
0: And I'll give you the last word, Dr. Kesselheim. Around the issue of vaccines, where they stand today?
1: Unfortunately, we're in a position where the head of our public health agencies are to undermine the public confidence in the safety and effectiveness of vaccines, to undermine their the standard review of new vaccines to ensure that high quality, safe and effective vaccines are able to be available to patients. And this is a major public health crisis. The active undermining of vaccines availability and use by patients is a major health crisis because we know that that vaccines work in the circumstances that they are recommended. And as we move away from that, we will just see increases in deadly infectious diseases that might have otherwise been in control. And that's a major public health tragedy that is unfolding and will take years to recover from. I think that it is highly irresponsible what our current public health leaders are doing to try to undermine vaccines.
0: Dr. Aaron Kesselheim, professor of medicine at Harvard Medical School, and Dr. Robert Steinbrook, health research group director at Public Citizen, teaches medicine at Yale Medical School. Coming up, the fight against AI data centers isn't just about tech. It's about democracy. We'll speak with Astra Taylor.

0: So Among the Mountains, performed by Nora Brown and Stephanie Coleman in our Democracy Now! Studio. This is Democracy Now!, democracynow.org. I'm Amy Goodman. Calls are growing across the United States for moratoriums on new AI data centers over their impact on energy costs, water and land use, the U.S. economy, greenhouse gas emissions, and democracy. In Maine, state lawmakers recently approved the first statewide moratorium, but the governor, Janet Mills, vetoed the legislation. A new Gallup poll released today shows 7 out of 10 Americans oppose data centers being built near them, and the opposition spans the political spectrum. In Utah, residents are fighting plans to build what would be the largest data center in the world in Box Elder County. If built, the facility would generate and consume more energy than the entire state of Utah. The proposed complex would cover an area more than 2.5 times the size of Manhattan. Estimates show the project could increase Utah's greenhouse gas emissions by 50%. On Capitol Hill, Vermont's independent Senator Bernie Sanders and Democratic Congressmember Alexandria Ocasio-Cortez have introduced legislation to impose a temporary national moratorium on new artificial intelligence data center construction.
1: More than 100 local communities across 12 states have already enacted local moratoriums on data centers, and Congress itself has a moral obligation to stand with them and stop big tech from ruining their communities. Our legislation in the House and the Senate would hit the brakes on construction of new data centers until we address several of the key areas of harm AI poses.
0: I'm shocked. We go now to North Carolina, where we're joined by Astra Taylor, writer, organizer, co-founder of the Debt Collective. She co-wrote a new piece for The Guardian headlined, "The Fight Against AI Data Centers Isn't Just About Tech, It's About Democracy." Astra Taylor and Naomi Klein's forthcoming book out this September is titled End Times Fascism and the Fight for the Living World. Astra, welcome back to Democracy Now! Why don't you start off just by talking about what these AI data centers are, this largest one in Utah. I was just in Middleburg, Virginia last night. Every other person was raising this issue with me, very critical issue in Virginia right now. Explain what they are.
2: Thanks for having me. Yeah, data centers are essentially the backbone of the AI revolution. Data centers aren't new. Every time you use the internet, you're using data centers. So they've been around for a while, but they have been supercharged by the push towards artificial intelligence. Virginia is indeed the data center hub in this country, but they're spreading rapidly across the United States. Sam Altman, the head of OpenAI, has said that, you know, perhaps we'll have to cover the entire world in data centers. And it's about the drive for compute, for computing power. And they are often on an absolutely enormous scale. Like you described the data center being proposed in Utah, which would actually use twice as much energy as the entire state. There's one being proposed in Michigan that is going to be as big as 32 NFL football fields. And they use incredible amounts of energy, often gas, fossil fuel. They're being used as an excuse to put even old coal factories and coal production back online. And there are many negative consequences for communities, from emissions. Often they are powered by temporary gas turbines that are being used almost on a permanent basis. So there's air pollution, carcinogens, there's light and noise pollution. You know, people are absolutely tormented by the sounds of these huge warehouses of whirring computers. There is water use issues, depending on where it's located. And then there's just the question of what are people getting in return? Because these are massive, quote unquote, factories, but there are no jobs and a lot of harms for the people who live near them and larger harms for our society.
0: But explain why it requires so much energy. What does it have to do with AI? Why does artificial intelligence require this, Astra?
2: just the nature of what they call compute, right? The computers themselves require an incredible amount of energy to run and then to be cooled. So they have to be kept in a stable temperature setting. So there's just energy to cool these machines because they produce an enormous amount of heat. And so that's another problem with them. And this is blowing, this is helping to blow through whatever, now long gone climate commitments we had, but this drive to AI has been, when you look at Silicon Valley, they say the drive to AI is why we can no longer meet our climate commitments, right? All of these companies, Google, Meta, presented themselves as climate champions, and AI has caused them to throw those ideals out the window.
0: One of the primary investors of the proposed mega data center in Utah is Kevin O'Leary, better known as Mr. Wonderful on the reality TV show Shark Tank. This is O'Leary defending the project and dismissing the protesters.
3: Well, I'm actually the only developer of data centers on Earth that graduated from environmental studies. So I'm pretty aware of what these concerns are. They are around air, water use, heat, noise, pollution. So sustainability is at the heart of what we do in terms of all these proposals. We not just Utah. We have 10,000 acres in Alberta, Canada, with the same concerns. And so we search for the best technology. There's many air-cooled turbines now. So you're blending in air cooled versus water. There's so many different ways to generate power. We can also put a percentage of the power generation through solar, wind, and batteries, because the battery technology is 10x more efficient than it was just 5 years ago. So that's very helpful because it makes the cost of energy lower. So no one, if you're an environmentalist and you don't care about that stuff, of course you protest, and that's what happens. I noted what's happening in Utah right now. We think over 90% of the protesters are actually not people that live in Utah or Box Elder County. They're being bused in.
0: That's Kevin O'Leary, better known as Mr. Wonderful on the reality TV show Shark Tank. Your response, Astra Taylor?
2: Well, he should be called Mr. Full of It. I mean, that his claims are absolutely absurd. You could build data centers that were connected to sustainable, renewable energy sources. That is not what these tech companies are doing, because they are rushing to compete to be the company that controls this industry. So, take somebody like Elon Musk, who has built 3 data centers, supercomputers around Memphis, Tennessee. One of them, for example, the first one uses enough energy to power almost 300,000 homes. He's using these very high polluting gas turbines. Colossus 2, as the second supercomputer is called, uses enough energy for 2 million homes. This is a guy who presented himself as a green champion for many years, but he has not built these computers, these supercomputers, these data centers in a way that reflects those values at all. And absolutely the point about this protest movement against data centers being, not grassroots, being paid is absolutely absurd. What's incredible about this movement is the grassroots nature of it and how it's bringing together people from across the political spectrum. It's bringing together folks who live in Memphis, Tennessee, rural farmers, just concerned citizens who are saying, what are we getting out of these? There used to be a bargain when a factory came to town. You would get jobs, even if maybe it emitted some pollution or had tax breaks. These massive warehouses maybe produce 30, 50, 100 jobs at best, often low-wage jobs doing things like security or sanitation. And now there's even companies who are saying that they are going to actually provide security services with robot dogs, right, with robots. So it'll be robots guarding the computers. And so people are rightly saying, why should we support this? And that is what is causing this amazing movement to rise up and to block these developments across the country.
0: Astra, the University of Buffalo professor in environment and sustainability, Holly Buck, recently wrote an article in Jacobin headlined Democratic Governance of AI is the Real Solution, in which she argues against the idea of a moratorium on data centers. She writes, a moratorium on AI data centers is a terrible idea. one that poses serious equity concerns. A moratorium springs from the desire to stop the concentration of wealth, but ironically, it's likely to exacerbate it. It's a massive strategic blunder for the left, and we should think through the global justice implications and follow-on effects. We should be wary of proposals that would send burdens elsewhere. Under neoliberal capitalism, industries offshore environmental harms to places with weaker governance, cheaper labor costs, and fewer environmental safeguards, unquote. Buck says AI should be regulated as a public utility. What's your response to her argument on a moratorium?
2: Yeah, the Guardian piece I wrote with Saul Levin was a response to her criticism of this movement, which she said was a dead end, and her criticism of the idea of a data center moratorium. First, I want to say that I like the idea of democratic governance of AI, but you need to have leverage to have any kind of democratic control. I mean, I think it's important to pause and just note how undemocratic the rollout of AI has been so far. Nobody has asked for this. You cited polling. This is incredibly unpopular technology. Even 80% of Republicans and independents, of people who voted for Donald Trump, say they want more regulations on AI, even if it slows things down. Last year, there was a poll that said only 10% of people are excited about where this technology is going. And that's because the people who control it, who own it, have been very clear that they don't have democracy in mind. They define AGI, artificial general intelligence, this is OpenAI's definition, as autonomous systems that can do essentially do human work. And so this is a human job elimination machine, and maybe a human elimination machine in the sense that AI is also, it is not just automating workplace labor, but also, you know, impersonating human beings and trying to be your best friend and your companion and sort of take over human life. So this is not, and this again is not something that people have wanted. You know, the Silicon Valley has gotten very aggressively behind Donald Trump, who has said, you know, he's going to block all attempts to regulate or control this technology, that we're in an accelerationist mindset. So you only can wield democratic power in opposition to that, if you are an ordinary citizen who doesn't have a direct line to Donald Trump or millions of dollars to buy him off, by engaging in protest, by engaging in disruptive action. And data centers provide local focal points, local choke points where people can come together and push back on the billionaire big tech agenda and say no. And it has absolutely changed the terrain, I think, of the political conversation. That's critical. I think there are some people, a good faith critique is, well, is this the most tactical thing that people can do? And I would say it is tactical because it provides, again, people a place to meet locally and a way to make their discontent known. But I think where I have another disagreement with Buck is, you know, I think there's a question about how much we want AI in our lives, right? You know, I think part of her argument is that it's a bit Luddite to resist this technology. It's inevitable. It's the future. Everyone should have access to it in every facet of their existence. And I think that many people are more skeptical than that. We're saying, do we really want AI in our schools, teaching our children? Do we really want AI talking to our children? And do we want AI to be our boss at work? There is a deeper debate there about where we want to allow this technology to be. And to me, that's part of what it means to have democratic governance over AI is to say, no, we don't need this technology to take over every facet of our existence, from the industrial to the intimate.
0: And finally, very briefly, can you explain the tech sector fighting back against the anti-data center movement? You write, quote, about concerted PR efforts flooding elections with dark money or even shadier tactics in this last minute.
2: Yes. You know, Bernie Sanders recently said that by his estimate, the AI sector has put $400 million into elections already in 2026. They are also trying to use other tactics, PR tactics, to smear protesters. For example, that idea that this is actually a paid movement, is not a grassroots movement, is part of their campaign against the data center uprising. And you know, it seems to not be working at this point because there is such grassroots momentum. People are coming together from all walks of life and realizing they have more in common around this issue. They might have voted for Donald Trump. They might be a Democrat, but they're saying this is not the future that we want. We want a future where we can breathe the air, we can drink the water, where we have jobs, where our kids have jobs, where we have a livable future. Naomi Klein and I, in our forthcoming book, call this a new pro-life movement. We don't want to be subjected to robot overlords. So there's going to be pushback, undoubtedly more pushback to come from the tech sector. And I hope that people who are sympathetic to the idea of regulating this technology can appreciate what a strategic movement this is. The data center fight is giving us leverage to create the conditions where hopefully the Democratic Party can come in and seize the moment and propose not just smart regulations, but things like a jobs guarantee, insisting that this technology is tied to green energy and the like. This is creating conditions for the changes that we need to push back on Silicon Valley and its authoritarian agenda.
0: Astra Taylor, writer, organizer, co-founder of The Debt Collective. We'll link to your new piece in The Guardian titled The Fight Against AI Data Centers Isn't Just About Tech, It's About Democracy. Astra and Naomi Klein's forthcoming book out in September is titled End Times Fascism and the Fight for the Living World. Coming up, we go to Wisconsin to look at the case of Saleh Sarsour, president of the Islamic Society of Milwaukee. He's been locked up in an ICE jail since late March. We'll speak with his son. Stay with us.

0: Grammy Award-winning musician Tom Morello singing This Land Is Your Land outside 26 Federal Plaza in New York City Tuesday, where he joined a coalition of groups protesting ICE abuses. This is Democracy Now!, democracynow.org. I'm Amy Goodman. We end today's show in Milwaukee, Wisconsin, to look at the case of Salah Sarsour, the president of the Islamic Society of Milwaukee. He's been locked up in an ICE jail in Indiana since late March. He is a Palestinian-born 53-year-old man who's lived in the United States since 1993. He became a lawful permanent resident nearly 30 years ago. The U.S. accuses him of failing to disclose a conviction by Israeli military authorities when he was a teenager in the occupied West Bank. Sarsour says he never understood the charges presented against him in Hebrew and that he was tortured in Israeli custody as a youth. Calls have been growing for weeks for Sarsour to be released. In April, the Milwaukee Common Council passed a resolution opposing his detention. More than 9,000 people have signed a petition calling for his release. The petition was organized by the group Bend the Ark, Jewish Action. The group Jewish Voice for Peace has also advocated for Sarsour's release. This weekend, I was in Milwaukee, where I spoke to Jody Melamed of Jewish Voice for Peace.
1: His health is not good. We are very concerned. He's being held completely underground in a very, very cold detention center. He has diabetes. It's been a challenge to get his diabetes medication to him. We're not confirmed he's able to take it regularly. We're really concerned. He was unable to, he asked for a Quran for his spiritual health, and he was denied one. In fact, he was told that he should read the Bible. The food he's getting is also substandard. You know, we're extremely concerned that the time he's spending there is really compromising his health, although his mental spirit is very good.
0: We're joined now by two guests, Salah Sarsour's son, Kareem, and Munjat Ahmed, a member of Salah Sarsour's legal team. Kareem, talk about your father, a very significant leader in Wisconsin, again, president of the Islamic Society of Milwaukee, and what you're calling for. He's being held not in Wisconsin, but in hours away in Indiana.
2: Yes, yes. Thank you, Amy. Thank you for having me. Good morning. So my father, he is a father, a grandfather, a businessman, a community pillar. He's been living here, like you said, for over 30 years legally. He's a community pillar, giving back to his community since he came here. He was taken in from Milwaukee on March 30th by ICE agents, or we'd say kidnappers, and they took him to Chicago, where they booked him, and then they transferred him to Indiana's facility in Clay County. And the entire thing shook us as a family when they took him, because a man who is elected for the second time as the president of the Islamic Society of Milwaukee, who has businesses, living here legally, no criminal records, never arrested in the United States, was taken off the streets and put in a van and dragged across state lines without any cause or without any information other than you'll get a call later on. On that day, we actually called many local police departments to understand what was going on. Nobody had any clue. We thought something bad has happened to my dad. We were searching the entire city for him, and we called our family friend, his attorney, to understand what was going on. Later on, we understood that he was being dragged across state lines to go to a detention center all the way in Indiana.
0: If you could tell us, Munjat Ahmed, what are the charges?
3: Good morning again. Thanks for having myself and Kareem with you. This is a very important case. There are many, the so-called charges or allegations are all pretextual. The truth of the matter is Salah Sarsour is being held by ICE in an effort to weaponize immigration against people who are pro-Palestinian, people who advocated against the genocide in Gaza, people who are outspoken on the issue of human rights for Palestinians, the ending of the occupation against the Palestinians. So whatever the government is saying, it's all just a pretext for silencing folks for their pro-Palestinian advocacy. We saw the same thing with Mahmoud Khalil. We saw the same thing with Mohsen Mahdawi, with Lekat Kordia. We saw the same thing with Rosmana Öztürk. This is a, you know, the modus operandi has been shown to us by the government that if you speak for Palestine and you are a advocate for Palestinian rights and you don't fall in line, they're going to use immigration and weaponize that against you. Flossersu has been a lawful permanent resident of the United States for 33 years, has been a pillar of our community, not only in Milwaukee, but nationally. I mean, he has reaches more national than most people, I think, know. And so we know that the only reason that Flossersu is sitting in jail right now is to stop him from his constitutionally protected rights of free speech. And this is an attack on our Constitution. And we should all be worried as Americans. We should all be very worried that our Constitution is being gutted by this administration, at least when it relates to pro-Palestinian speech. And so Salah's case, in my opinion, is going to be a litmus test. Will this country stand up for their constitutional rights, or were we going to allow the Trump administration to gut those rights and to strip people from their free speech?
0: Kareem, his ninth grandchild, your dad's ninth grandchild, was born while he was in jail, and his 10th grandchild is about to be born?
2: Yes, yes. So my dad's actually, he was planning on visiting my sister in Tennessee. He usually visits her every time she has a kit for support, and she usually has very hard labor. So he was actually planning to leave that week or the week after to go there and be of support. And he was not able to, obviously, for being taken away. And his 10th grandchild is going to be coming in 5 months. He has, I mean, 9 grandchildren. 6 or 7 of them talk about him every single day. They miss him so much. He was a big part of their lives. He was, if you see his pictures online and on social media, you see how they're smiling, playing together. He was the teddy bear of a grandfather that brings so much happiness and joy. He would break he'd break our word as a grandfather and do whatever he wants with the kids and play with them and give them candy or take them out and get them toys.
0: He's head of the largest mosque is it not only Milwaukee, but Wisconsin?
2: Yes, Wisconsin. So he was elected for his second term as the president of the Islamic State of Milwaukee that has a big community center, a big school. He was building with an amazing team. They were building a great future for the next generations to come as the community is growing more and more.
0: I want to end with Salah Sarsour in his own words, a part of a letter he sent from his ICE jail cell in Indiana. He wrote, "I'm not here for a crime or for anything wrong I committed. I'm here because I believe, like all of you, in building a strong community to secure the best environment for our children so they can learn how to be strong, just citizens. I'm here because I chose to stand with justice and with those who deserve our support and to defend them, whether in our community or all over the world. I'm here because I stood with all of you in the streets, saying no to the oppression, no to the genocide against Gaza and Palestine, no to war, no to the killing of children, no weaponizing immigration for anyone, and no to humiliating and discriminating against people." The words of Salah Sarsour. We have 10 seconds. Munjid, you're his lawyer. Is there any word that he's going to be released soon?
3: We filed a request in the Southern District of Indiana with the federal court there, requesting a bond that is currently pending. Our hope is that the judge will see what is actually happening here as an affront to the Constitution, and we'll actually release it.
0: Munjid Ahmed, a member of Salah Sarsour's legal team, and Salah Sarsour's son, Kareem Sarsour. Thank you so much for being with us. That does it for our show. I'll be at the IFC Center tonight in New York City for the screening of Steal the Story, Please. Then to Atlanta on Friday, Houston, and Austin over the weekend. Go to democracynow.org.

Good morning, everyone. You're listening to WKDU Philadelphia 91.7 FM, and I am Kaylee. Welcome to Seasides. How are we doing today? It's warming up. It's getting good. It's a nice sunny Wednesday morning. We're reading the music. I'm starting this off with some heavier songs. And this first song, rock heavier, not that heavy, let's be real. But anyway, the song starting us off with is by Peach Pit. It is a live recording of their song Magpie and War Pigs. So, if you know anything about War Pigs, great song. Anyway, this is off of their newly released live album called Live in 25. So I hope you enjoy.

Alright, that song you just heard was called Nights by Telescreen, off of their, oh my gosh, what album is that off of? Sorry, intermission, not really. Well, it's a single for their album that's supposed to come out, Why the Lights Flicker. But that's off of a mini EP called Baby, I Know You Well. And the other songs we heard, we start off with a new recording by Peach Pit with Magpie and War Pigs off of their new released live album, Live in 25. And then we heard a song by Prune called Dirty Dog off of their album, System. Pretty cool. Okay, I have a PSA here from Philly 8 Surfed. So Philly 8 Surfed, located at 5th and Bainbridge, is open again and accepting all kinds of donations. 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

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Sorry, I don't know. I can't speak yet today. Anyway, we'll get back to music. Enough of hearing me talk. This next song is by Tween. It's called Ha Ha Home off of their album One Stop Shop. So I hope you enjoy.

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And that song you just heard was by Mayfly called Blue Sofa. Very Beatles-like, so it was actually recommended to me by my sister Megan. So thank you, Megan, for that song. Really, really fun. Yeah, it's great. Love it. And the other songs you heard, we started off with a song by Tween called Ha Ha Hum off of their album One Stop Shop. And then we heard a song by Velvet Trip called The Bends off of their album Glimmers Continued. And then we heard Dive Into Yesterday by Kaleidoscope off of their album Tangerine Dream. Pretty cool. Pretty, pretty cool. Okay, I want to give a shout-out here to another show on WKDU, and that show is going to be Carter.com with DJ Carter X. Everything new, local, or just plain awesome for lovers of nicheness and epic sauce. Tune in on Mondays, 2 to 4 p.m., to hear some shoegaze, dream pop, experimental, infusion, psychedelic, and art rock. Pretty cool. Listen, tune in to Carter.com. Mondays, 2 to 4 p.m. to hear some pretty cool tunes. Yeah, also, guess it's weather time, my favorite time of this hour. I just think it's so fun. Anyway, the weather right now makes me feel like a news broadcaster. Okay, but anyway, the weather right now, it is 67, so, oh my gosh, and it is partly sunny, but it feels like 71. And there is a high of 73 today and a low of 55. There is a, like, small chance that it's... actually, there is a chance of rain today. Later, starting at 9 p.m., going on into through the night. It should be light rain, but you might see some heavier rain around 11 p.m. But yeah. Wind is 15 miles per hour, humidity 53%, air quality is 44, apparently that's good. Yeah, nothing crazy. It is today's 6 degrees higher than yesterday, our high will be. So, we're warming up, getting warm, only for today though, but the weekend will look nice. But anyway, that's the weather for right now. It's 67 degrees out, high is, where'd it go? High is 73 and low is 55. Okay. I'm just gonna get back into the music. The next song I have is a newer release by Crooked Kings off of their newest released album, In Another Life. And that song is called Parking Lot. So, I hope you enjoy.

All right, that song you just heard was a live recording of Machine Gun by Jimi Hendrix off of his live album Songs for Groovy Children. They're live recordings at the Fillmore East. And the other songs you heard, we heard a song by Crooked Kings called Parking Lot off of their newly released album In Another Life. Then we heard a song by a local band, Neutral Corner. Little Midwest emo there for you. Called It Is It Raining There off of their new EP, Part Time View. And then a song by Ray Bull off of their new album, Please Stop Laughing. And the song was also called Please Stop Laughing. Okay, have a few more minutes left here today. So, kicking off this last little bit with a song by Kids Not Saints called When My Heart Stops Beating off of their album, Miss Velveteen. I'm going to give a thank you to my friend Aditi for recommending me the song. All right, and I hope you enjoy. Stop.

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Okay, this is Allen Ginsberg speaking. 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

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My name is Billy. It's Wednesday, and it's just about 12 p.m., which can only mean one thing. My favorite thing, even, actually. It's time for Vox Mundi. Oh my gosh, it's time for Vox Mundi. I just want to say hello to everyone who's tuned in. I hope... It's kind of still midterms, is it not? I don't know. I'm dealing with a lot of work, but I hope your assignments are going well. Midterms are midterming, but they're not being too much for you to deal with. And that just, like, things are good. Hello to all the people at home. Mom and Dad. No, my mom's busy doing work things. People at home. We've got a good couple weeks ahead of us, actually. Next week, all the way from my home of Maryland, where I live, and technically also a little bit of Boston, we have my friend Mia, who's coming in. She works at WTBU, which is Boston University's radio station. Who else? Oh, Kaz is tuned in, I'm pretty sure. If you're listening, hey Kaz. It's so good that you tuned in. I feel like I don't have that much to talk about. I'll think of more things as we go. Just a reminder, once again, we are on Spinatron now. So if you have any requests, if you want to say some absolutely just like some weird fun facts, I don't know, you can use the chat feature. It'll be available up on the Instagram, which is at VoxMundi_WKDU, if I remember correctly. There's that. Or if you feel inclined, somebody put the hit the phone a little bit. If you feel inclined to call in, the phone number is 215-895-5917. One more time, that is 215-895-5917. I'm gonna get right into the music. I don't know about you guys, but I'm in a very musical mood today. First up is Bug by Remember Sports. Enjoy, because I absolutely am obsessed with this song. One second, I just realized I'm having a little bit of some technical difficulties. So bear with me really fast. Okay, we should be good now. We should be good now. This is Bug by Remember Sports. I just sadly realized yet again that I rerouted the thing. We have these zip ties on here to tell where our like sound is being rooted from, and I completely realized that I like turned on the wrong thing. For the third time's the charm, this is Bug by Remember Sports. I'm gonna try, yeah, fourth time's the charm. This is Bug by Remember Sports. Oh my goodness.

Ew. Oh my gosh. Wait, I gotta readjust the mic. Hold on. You. I gotta turn it all the way up. I'm gonna turn it all the way up. You are listening to WKDU Philadelphia 91.7 FM, Drexel University's free format, non-commercial radio station. I actually really liked that last song. Sometimes I kind of just randomly choose what I'm gonna play, but I surprise myself quite often with my music choices. So we're gonna speed run through what I just played for you, and then we're gonna get into some house business, even though it's not a house, it's radio, but still. Starting it off was Remember Sports with Bug. Gladdy, I think it's Gladdy. Lady, Gladdy, either one. With Lucky for Another, Maneka with Throwing Axe, Eves Wilder with Everybody Talks, Shaky with Bait, Cusp with Follow Along. Ironically, I'm wearing my Cusp t-shirt right now. Thrill House with I'll Still Be There, and ending off that little like half an hour was The Soaps. Soaps. I feel like one of the things I need to work on so much is like I don't enunciate enough. I don't enunciate more. I need to enunciate a lot more than I would like to. But ending off that half an hour was The Soaps with Death in the Family. Oh, goodness me. Gee. I don't know what I'm gonna do this weekend. Lucky enough, WKDU's got you covered, because it's time for Philly Haps. What is Philly Haps, Billy? I'm so glad you asked, Billy. Genuinely, I'm talking to myself, but it's okay. Here at WKDU, if you're in need of something to do in the Philadelphia metropolitan or outside of the Philadelphia area too, we've got you covered! So, let me just adjust my own vision, because I can't read from far away, sadly. Anyways, on Wednesday, May 13th, today, Snuffed on Site, Final Resting Place and Torture at 7 p.m. at Underground Arts, which is a 21 and over event. Earth Tongue and Pink Fuzz, which is at 7 p.m. at Nikki Lopez, which is 21 and over. Touching Ice, Trussalina and 24 Hour Mania, 7 p.m. at Ortlieb's, 21 and over event. 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Cole Pullis, I'm going to go with Pullis. 8 p.m. at Johnny Brenda's, 21 and over. And finally for Wednesday, today, I don't know why I keep saying Wednesday, as if I'm talking about a different day, it's today, is Melody's Echo Chamber and Strange Lot, 8 p.m. at Union Transfer, all ages event. Thursday, May 14th, Dallas Wax with Rico and Whaler Collective, 7:30 p.m. at Kung Fu Necktie, 21 and over. JJ, wait, how many J's is that? There's a lot of J's. One, two, I'm gonna go with five. JJ, JJ, J. Well, it's like JJ, JJ, Jerome Ellis. 8 p.m. at First Unitarian Church Basement, which is all ages. Will Calhoun's Molly Project. 8 p.m. at Solar Myth, 21 and over. Walnut Brain, Justin Dewar, I think it's Dewar, and Pleasure in Ruins, 8 p.m. at Upstairs at Abenicia, that's a cool name, 21 and over. Ending it off, Thursday, May 14th is Ghostface Killa, 8:30 p.m. at Underground Arts, which is a 21 and over event. And if you're looking for something to start your Friday, start your weekend, we have WKDU Supports. We're supporting Cat Clyde. 7 p.m. at 118 North. 21 and over.
Pictoria Vark, that goes crazy. Moon by Moon and Julian, 7 p.m. at Nikki Lopez, 21 and over. Mal Bloom and Oceanator, 7:30 p.m. at the Yuki Club, all ages. Son of Goldfinger, that's also interesting. 8 p.m. at Solar Myth, 21 and over. Hole Dweller and Shadow Nell, 8 p.m. at First Unitarian Church Basement, all ages. East Kensington Spring Festival featuring Dogo to Dogo and the Olga Beat Band, 8 p.m. at Philadelphia Brewing Company, 21 and over. Variant 6 performing their program Equinox, 8 p.m. at Philadelphia Ethical Society. Those are just some of the several things that you can do here in Philadelphia. There's so much to do here, truly. I mean, like, I'm looking ahead on the schedule. There's an artist I like who's in Philly on the 17th called Grant Kanoki. I'm like, I don't know. I don't know about you guys if finals and work is really getting to you. But maybe I'll go to that. We'll see. We shall see. Oh my goodness. We shall see. I wanted to promote. I want to do a little promotion for... Oh my goodness, I fully didn't realize that. Oh my gosh. Anyways, sorry. I'm focused now. I wanted to give a little promotion to 7 in the Whimsy Hour. Truly, this show does in fact speak to its name. If you are just looking for an hour away from all the chazerai of life, I like to tune in. I like to tune in if I'm able to the Whimsy Hour, so I can get a little whimsy passed on to me that day. Seriously, like, the name of the show really does. It speaks to the name. Because you feel super, super jolly and whimsical afterwards anyway. So yeah, highly recommend you tune in. The Whimsy Hour is on every Friday from 12 to 1 p.m. here on WKDU. Highly recommend. Ooh, I don't know about you guys. You can't see, obviously. But I'm really driving with this music. I'm really busting a move behind the camera. I might be just a voice too, but I've got moves. I have one more thing to get to, and then we'll get right back to the music. I got a little thing to read. DVLF, the Delaware Valley Legacy Fund, is the leading funder of emerging needs in the greater Philadelphia LGBTQ+ community. 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I don't know about you, but we got some good music coming up. I'm really excited to play it for you all. Next up is one of my really feel-good artists.
This is Misanthropy. This is Misanthropy by Treyson featuring No Clue Tom. Enjoy. Oh my gosh. Okay. I got it, guys. Don't worry.

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I just ran because my friend's here. You'll hear from her later. Anyways, you're listening to WKDU Philadelphia 91.7 FM, Drexel University's pre-format, non-commercial radio station. I'm going to read for you what I just played, and then I'm going to go back, play more music. Because that's why we're all here, right? Anyways, that. I'm like subconsciously thinking through what I played, and then I'm like, oh yeah, I did play that. Okay. I'm in order again. Starting off that second half of the hour was, 12:30 to now, was Trey Sen and No Clue Tom with Misanthropy, Aiko with I Wanna Be Perfect, James Bamboo and Duran Bernard with Antidote, Naomi Scott with Cherry, Eve with Halo, Eliana with Sokar, and rounding that out was Claudia with Lonely Heart. I'm not gonna waste. I think it's become clockwork at this point for me to say I'm not gonna waste any more of your time. But I'm not gonna waste any more of your time. Cause I'm nice. This is Maria by S10. Love S10. Enjoy!

0: Hey. I don't know. We have a special guest here today. Say hello.
1: Hello.
0: Tell the people what's your name, even though I already know that.
1: My name is Piper. I'm so happy to be here.
0: It's so fun. It's so fun and so jolly. What do you want to tell the people? What are you majoring in?
1: I'm majoring in architectural engineering.
0: That's so scary.
1: It is really scary. Every day I go to class and I fear what is in store for me. But I've gone this far.
0: You like math, don't you?
1: What can I say?
0: See, like, that's scary to me. That's, like, scary to me. I'm not a math person. I don't do that.
1: It's okay. Not everyone can be
0: Why do you like math? I haven't been swayed.
1: It's just so beautiful. It's just... I don't think that people understand the creativity that can go into math. Like, I promise that math requires a kind of creativity that people don't even think about or
0: like
1: consider.
0: more than art.
1: It's just a different kind.
0: Different kind of art.
1: Like, yeah.
0: I don't think this has swayed me more, but I think I'm more confused. I think I'm more confused at this point.
1: It is confusing.
0: You've confused me more. I'm not swayed at all.
1: You just learned to love it.
0: Okay. Sure.
1: It's okay. I could never be a communications journalism.
0: I work hard. You can't write papers? Is writing papers too hard?
1: Yeah, it really is.
0: Actually, I am going to toot my own horn and say I think it's really difficult to write papers all the time.
1: It is. I'm so glad that I don't have to write any papers.
0: What's all of your work then if it's not papers?
1: Well, I guess I do have to write papers, but I have to write like reports.
0: Oh, got you. Mm-hmm. Let's see. Okay, what you just heard was S10 with Maria, then Voico V with Boonga Party. Love that song. What'd you think of that one?
1: That one was a lot of fun. I enjoyed it.
0: It started playing and I said to Piper, I was like, oh my gosh, we're playing weird music. It's like weird in like a really good way though. And I was like, oh, every time I hear this song, I just get all like, I feel like I'm like, oh my gosh, it's party time. I mean, like, that's what that song's about, but, like, it's party time.
1: I was having a party, if you guys can
0: see. We were having a party.
1: Yeah.
0: You can't see, because, like, we're just two voices talking to the void, but trust Piper, we were. Let's see. Do we go back to the tunes? Shall I go back to the tunes?
1: I would love to hear more tunes from you, Billy.
0: Okay. As you wish.
1: Aww. Oh my gosh.
0: This is... Oh my gosh, I coughed live on air. That's so bad of me. Deepest apologies, listeners. Okay. This next song is called Dance the Pain Away by Hoita. I think it's Hoita. Hoita? Either one. Haute. Hoita and... Ready! Enjoy!

0: Hey. We're back. Did you miss us? Because we missed you. You're listening to Drexel University's free-format non-commercial radio station, WKDU 91.7. WKDU Philadelphia, because, like, we're in Philadelphia, and Drexel University just, like, happens to be in Philadelphia. Right?
1: I think so.
0: I could
1: be 100% sure, though.
0: I could be wrong. Do you enjoy some of those tunes? Because, like, you were bopping along a little bit.
1: I was bopping along. I was having a really good time.
0: Which
1: made me quite happy.
0: Let's see. We had Dance the Pain Away by Hoita. I still am not sure if it's Hata, Hoita, and Freddy. Light Up by Robin, and then that, like, last little song, which I, like, fully got up and danced to, and Piper just, like, unfortunately had to witness that.
1: Unfortunately.
0: Was Baby Tea by Galchenyi. Love that song. Sadly, Piper's leaving us, guys. Piper's leaving us.
1: I am. I do have to leave. But it was an honor.
0: I keep saying this in every episode. We need to get, like, a soundboard in here. So every time someone's like, oh, I have to leave, I can press a button and then it goes, boo. I think I should get that going.
1: You can just have a whole bunch of recordings of me going, boo, and just, like, overlay them.
0: I'll figure something out.
1: That could be your last resort if you really need.
0: Maybe I'll do that. I'll do that for the fall if I end up doing co-op in Philly for the fall. Something like that. This station's never going to get rid of me, and that's wonderful.
1: Yeah, I don't think that they want to.
0: Any final comments you would like to make?
1: Keep being sparkly. There's never enough sparkle in this world.
0: Wait, you know what we should do? And then I have to read some house business, even though it's radio. Do you know what the Webby Awards are?
1: I do not.
0: They're like these awards they give for, like, internet personalities and stuff. And then their, like, rule for the acceptance speech was, like, it's a 5-word acceptance speech, so you can't go over that thing. Yeah. Okay. I'm gonna give you another chance to do your final thoughts, but we're doing 5 words.
1: Mm-hmm, mm-hmm. Okay. Sparkles and glitter conquer all.
0: Ooh, that was deep. I was kind of here for that.
1: Thank you. Well, maybe you all will hear from me again.
0: Yes.
1: Someday.
0: Fingers crossed. Wait, I'm turning you back up. Go ahead.
1: Goodbye.
0: Goodbye. Wow. What a special surprise, guys. I'm gonna get to our business really quick. I don't know if you guys know this about me, but I'm a sucker for late nights. I love staying up late, which might be a problem, but it's okay still. But I want to shout out EJ's show. I do it practically every week, but still, because I love being up late. I want to shout out EJ's show, Sincerely and Sadly, oh my goodness, Authentic, Messy, and Full of Love, Diary Entries, Sonic Diary Entries with a Rhythm to Dance To, Fridays from 1 to 3 a.m. here at WKDU. If you're into art pop, trip hop, or jingle rock, this show's for you. We've seriously, WKDU's got it all here. What don't we have? Truly, what don't we have? Okay, I have one more thing to read and we'll get right back to it. PSA time. If you are in the presence of an ICE agent on school property, you do not have to provide ICE with information about students, faculty, or families under any circumstance. Remember that under the outlined district protocol, teachers/faculty are not permitted to check the validity of warrants or agent credentials or share student information. Remember to call Juntas' raid response hotline to report any ICE sightings, arrests, or raids in Philadelphia at 814-205-3293. That was 814-205-3293. 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That is vamosjuntos.org. This has been a public service message from WKDU and our EMM charity, Juntos. Let's see. What do I have next? Because I want to play some music. I want to play some more music. This is Senses by Arlo Parks featuring Sampa. Either one. Enjoy.

0: Lost in the tent, yeah. There was things I ain't living with, yeah. Keys I was finna strip, yeah. Wings I was finna clip. There was doors that didn't kick. We was both, these the keys that didn't fit. But these things we was given with, yeah. Put the things to a chin, yeah.
1: Just the rose on the concrete, yeah. You can go and keep your green grass. Call the trash, but we made it flash. Tossed it out, but we made it last. Pretty fly for a cage bird. Got home, then stoned third. They screaming, go, little, go. We rootin' go, little, go.
0: Yeah.

0: how it does this time we made it. Or even if you never come back. We should have done that without you.
1: Yeah. I'm Lydia from Feeble Little Horse, and you're listening to WKDU Philadelphia 91.7 FM.

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My name is DJ Gabby Mack, and this is Fish Food. Let's get right into it. This is a very non-cohesive, non-linear playlist for the week. It's very all over the place. In light of non-com, I was at non-com last week. It was so fun and awesome. Ugh, you had to be there. I'm just one with radio now, I guess. They let me in, you know? I made it. Mom, I made it. Let's get into it. We're going to start off with a very old song and kind of go on this weird journey together into, I guess, electronic, into our usual bubble grunge. I have the new Violet Grohl single, which I will play. She's one of the few Nepo babies that I think I can get behind. But, you know, jury's still out. Who knows? And then we'll get into some local favorites, Cold Court and Heavy Metal Chess Club, both Drexel people, bands, have released in the past week or two. So definitely going to play some of that. And then we'll mellow it out towards the end. That is the overview. Let's have some fun. From the album The Fawn, here is The Argument by The Sea and the Cake. 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

0: You just heard Distortions by Clinic from their album Internal Wrangler. Before that was Best Waitress, Volume 1 from Scarlet Ray. That dropped in January of this year. Very fun one. I really like that one. Here's a quick PSA from the Bicycle Coalition of Greater Philadelphia. Because I'm joined by Michael, and we bike a lot. And I think it's important.
1: Oh.
0: It's important to talk about bike safety. The Bicycle Coalition is dedicated to safety for all road and trail users throughout the region. While people in motor vehicles bear the most responsibility for keeping streets safe, all people, including cyclists, should follow the rules of the road and make sure pedestrians, our most vulnerable road users, are safe to travel on sidewalks and cross the street. Bike Nice, Drive Nice is their education campaign, noting the importance of following the rules of the road.

from a single that just came out in February from a band called Ideas for Conversations. Actually, it's one word, so it's more like Ideas for Conversations. 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

You just heard Cool Buzz, the newest single from Violet Grohl. Yes, that is Dave Grohl's daughter. I know that Dave got a... Didn't he get canceled like a little bit ago? That's fine, because Violet is way cooler, in my opinion. And you know what? Ushering in the new generation. I said this earlier, but maybe... And jury's still up on it, but perhaps one of the better Nepo babies to exist right now. Before that, you heard Sugarcane by Sword 2 from their album Electric Hour. And Ne Plus Ultra from Ear. Before I get into the next couple songs, just so you know, they're both by the Femcells, and the reason I'm playing them is because me and our one of our chief engineers, Gordon, have been obsessed with this album recently. I played it last week. I'm pretty sure I played a song off it the week before last week as well. So I'm just kind of carrying on that tradition. But this first one is just the intro to the album, I Have to Get Hotter. And I put this in, it's only 40 seconds, but I put it in because it's called Rowan and Gabriella Present the Femcells featuring Explosions. And that must be the names of the people in the Femcells, I don't know, but my name is Gabriella and my roommate's name is Rowan. So it seems like a silly little twist of fate. After that, you'll hear She Seems Kind of Stupid off the same album. So enjoy! Once again, you are listening to WKDU Philadelphia 91.7 FM, Drexel University's free format non-commercial radio station, and this is Fish Food. Anyway, let's get back to the music. Enjoy.

You just heard Second Spring by Total Way from the album Come Back Down. Before that was... Thanks! Before that was Bocarage, the newest single from Hey Nothing. And then Thank You, I Guess, by Forrest Nolan, which I found through the music video that's blowing up right now. It's like all hand-drawn or something. Very cool stuff. This next one is the newest single from local legends Cold Court. As soon as I'm done my hour, I will be uploading the in-studio to our YouTube, so stay tuned for that. You heard it here first. And yeah, check it out later. Anyway, here it is, Backslang by Cold Court. 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

That was The Way I Feel by Basement from their newest album, Wired. Before that, you heard I Got God by Victoryland from their album, My Heart is a Room with No Cameras in It, one of my recent favorites, and of course, the newest single by Philly locals Cold Court, Backslang. Their debut EP is going to drop, I believe, in the next month or two, and they're going on tour this summer, so catch that if you'd like. They put on a great show. And speaking of Philly locals, another Philly favorite dropped their debut album, I Think It'll Haunt Me Forever. So here that is from the band Heavy Metal Chess Club. Here is That's Gross, Michael. Enjoy.

That was Eyelids by the band Washer. I have one more for you all, and then it's the end of my hour. But first, there is a WKDU Supports show this Friday in Wayne, Pennsylvania, with Cat Clyde and Boy Golden. Again, that's May 15th at 7 p.m. It is at 118 North in Wayne, PA. That's by King of Prussia, if you're from the area. Show up, show out. If you're into that kind of thing, I believe it's more of a folky feel. I've heard the place is very cool. Never been. Bit of a reach outside of Philly, but if you can make the trek, I strongly suggest it. Let's finish out the hour strong from a band called Hakite. Here is a song to mellow you out before Kirby's Jazz Hour. I have been Fish Food DJ Gabby Mack. Don't touch those dials. 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As always, this playlist can be found on the website, wkdu.org. Here is Over and Over by Hakite. Enjoy.

It's 5 o'clock, and you're listening to WKDU Philadelphia 91.7 FM. Uh-oh, something's happening. Charles Mingus in the background. Let's try another track from him. Let's try that one. All right, there we go. This is Jazz Hour. My name's Kirby. Thank you for joining me. And at 5 o'clock, we usually, as I'm about to do, we do the Philly Haps. So I'm going to read the next 3 or 4 days worth of Philly Haps here that we have on the website. All right, starting with tonight, Wednesday, May 13th, over at Underground Arts. It's a 21 and over show. It's Snuffed on Sight and Final Resting Place. Over at Nikki Lopez, another 21 and over show. It's Earth Tongue and Pink Fuzz. Touching Ice, Truselina, and 24 Hour Mania will be performing at Ortlieb's. That's a 21 and over show. Fireworks, Intuit, Over It will be performing at the Basement in the First Unitarian Church. That's all ages. And over at Union Transfer is Melody's Echoes, Chamber, and Strange Lot. That's an all ages show starting at 8 o'clock. Thursday, May 14th, over at Kung Fu Necktie, it's Dallas Wax and Ryko and Whaler Collective. That starts at 7:30. It's 21 and over. Jerome Ellis is performing at the First Unitarian Church in the basement down there. It's all I just show. Will Calhoun's Molly Project is happening. That's a jazz type show. Having it at Solar Myth, that's 21 and over. Walnut Brain, Justin Durr from Northern Liberties, and Pleasure in Ruins performing upstairs at Abyssinia. It's in West Philly, and that's a 21 and over show. It starts at 8 o'clock. And Ghostface Killa is at Underground Arts. It's 8:30 showtime, and it's 21 and over. Friday, May 15th, WKDU supports Cat Clyde, happening at 118 North. That's out in Wayne, PA. It's a 21 and over show. It starts at 7 o'clock. Pictoria Vark and Moon by Moon performing at Nikki Lopez. That's 21 and over. Starts at 7 o'clock also. Son of Goldfinger performing at Solar Myth. That's an 8 o'clock show. It's a 21 and over. And happening at the First Unitarian Church basement, it's going to be the East Kensington Spring Festival 2 featuring Dogo and Togo and the Algeria Beat Band. Sorry about that. And over at the Philadelphia Ethical Society will be Variant 6 performing their program entitled Equinox. That's an all-ages show. It's starting at 8 o'clock. Saturday, May 16th, this is an all-ages show. It's a matinee, 1 p.m. start time at Philomoca. It's Des Cadena, who was the lead singer for, I think he was the second lead singer for Black Flag back in the day before, in between Keith and Henry Rollins. Anyway, he's still around, and he's going to be performing Black Flag songs tomorrow at Philly Mocha. And also on the bill with him will be Philly band Drugettes, Noun, and The Brood. All ages show starting at 1 o'clock at Philly Mocha. Over at Nikki Lopez at 6 o'clock, it's Knife's Edge, Hand Pay, and Direct Order. Over at Ortlieb's, it's Black Hippie, Grocer, and Little Hag. That starts at 7 p.m. It's a 21 and over show. Over at Solar Myth, Walter Smith III Trio. It starts at 8 o'clock. It's 21 and over. And at The Perch, it's Naked Eye Ensemble performing the music of Ben Nobuto. And that's all his show. All right, so for more information on these shows and to see the rest of the shows, we have shows listed until the end of the year up there on our website. Go to WKDU.org, click on the Philly Haps tab, and you'll see everything we've got listed. All right. So in the background, we have music from Charles Mingus from his record Mingus in Wonderland, released in 1959. This was recorded live at the Nonagon Art Gallery in New York City on January 16th, 1959. And we're listening to this song. We start out with Nostalgia in Times Square, but the CD starts skipping, so I had to skip ahead to I Can't Get Started Here. We'll let this play out, and then we'll get to some more music. I bought a bunch of records from home, as usual. And let's see. I brought something by Clifford Thornton, Sonny Murray,
Oh, and Arthur Jones, who I was going to play last week but ran out of time, so I guess we'll jump to that after this Mingus stuff. And then I have music from John Eardley and Lawrence Marable Quartet, all kinds of good stuff, and some new stuff too that I've found in the last week or so. All right. Take care.

Even a man who is pure at heart and says his prayers by night may become a wolf

All right, it's 5:30. You're listening to WKDU, Philadelphia 91.7 FM. This is the Jazz Hour. My name's Kirby. Thank you for listening. In the background, we're listening to music from Joe McPhee, Steve Swell, Mark Tokar, and Klaus Kugel. And it's from their new release. It just came out last week. It's called Spontaneous Convergence. And we're listening to Suite for the Geniuses. All right, before that, we had Arthur Jones doing BT from his 1969 release on America entitled Scorpio, is also released on BYG Records, I believe the same year. There's, you know, there's America and BYG Records, they were just, they're run by mob figures, really. And, you know, they just did things, you know, they re-released stuff all the time. Anyway, Charles Mingus. We start out with I Can't Get Started, which is funny because I wanted to play Nostalgia in Times Square by him, but the CD player would not, well, I was skipping a lot, so we had to do I Can't Get Started. And that's from the 1959 release Mingus in Wonderland, released on United Artists. And that brings us up to date here. As long as I have your attention, I just want to remind you of something that's happening this Friday night out in Wayne, Pennsylvania at, where did it go? Sorry, let me pull this back up. Here it is. Cat Clyde with Boy Golden. And that is at 118 North. That is a WKDU Presents show. It is a 21 and over show. And looks like the doors are at 7 p.m. for that one. All right. So check that one out. And also coming up, well, this is a little bit next Monday, actually. Live at WKDU in studio will be the Fairy God Killer. It's going to be a radio drama, and it's actually the first one, or at least the first one we've done in a long, long time. And let me just read this little clip from it. The first full-cast audio drama inspired by the classic BBC radio dramas is set in a low fantasy world. The Fairy God Killer stars CJ, a socially awkward, high-strung princess from a tiny kingdom in the seemingly peaceful continent of Minaret. She doesn't like thinking about her birthright or the responsibilities of, and it just goes into dot, dot, dot, dot, dot. All right. Anyway, that's happening from 6 to 8 p.m. next Monday, Monday 18th. All right. So check that out. I'm going to listen to that. All right. That is, I think we've taken care of all the business here. Oh, I got to do a public service announcement. Oh, I'll do that. I'll do a little break in a little bit, and we'll come back and do a public service announcement. David Snyder's here. He's got a ton of records he brought in from home, so he'll be coming up at 6 o'clock doing Sonic Rendezvous. He usually does the first Monday of the month, but things got a little turned around this month, and he's doing tonight. So stay tuned for that. But in the meantime, we're going to continue with the jazz here. This is music from... Who we got here? We're going to hear music from, oh, yeah, this is from the Lawrence Marable Quartet from the record Tenor Man, and we're going to hear a song called Three Fingers North.

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This is the Jazz Hour. My name is Kirby. Thank you for joining me tonight. Let's run down what we just heard in this last little set here. Right now, we're working backwards. We're listening to Linnie Finnegan Double Drum Quintet. It's a brand new release, and the record's called Live at Elastic Arts, and we're hearing a track called Part One. Preceding Lily, we had Clifford Thornton from doing the title track from Quechua, released on BYG Records in 1969. Lawrence Marable Quintet featuring Sonny Clark on piano from the album Tenorman, and we heard the song Marbles. And that's it for this set. Anyway, if you want to check out my playlist, you can go online, go to wkdu.org, click on the playlist tab, and navigate your way down to the Jazz Hour. It has everything I've got there. All right. So stay tuned for David M. Snyder's coming up in a little bit. And, I got to tell you, next week I'll be filling in for Alina. And actually, I'll have a special guest in the studio. His name is Edwell. And he's going to be bringing in a ton of reggae. So we're going to do reggae from 5 o'clock to 8 o'clock next week. It's going to be great. We did it last year, and we're going to do it again this year. And it's going to be fantastic. So tune in for that, all right? But make sure you stay tuned for David. He's going to be up here in a minute or two. All right, take care.

Good evening, ladies and gentlemen. I'm here once again. I don't know what happened last week, except for this is set to play. Every time you turn that machine on, you got to rechange all the settings. It's not fun. Anyway, I'm David M. Snyder, your host and narrator. Last week, I was preempted for I don't know why. I don't know what went on. It didn't make sense to me, but I'm old. Nothing makes sense to me. In the meantime, we are going to start off with the BMX Bandits.

Aha. Things have changed, and I don't know what I'm doing. It's a test of my humanity. That was the Davenports from Speaking of the Davenports from 2000 and Keep Me Far Away from Gary. Before that, Mr. Brian Wilson from his self-titled debut solo album, bonus deluxe version, because it was actually on a single from 1988. He couldn't get his poor old body to move. B-side. We love our B-sides. And we start off, as I said, with the BMX Bandits. I'm In Such Great Shape from Down at the Hop from their 2003 period. Various people came and went over the decades with the BMX Bandits. I'm not sure who was in the band other than Douglas himself at that time, but it all sort of worked together. Anyway, I'm David M. Snyder. I am already more than confused. This is episode, let's say, 54. I think I wrote down the wrong number again. It's either 53 or 54, the final venture of Rick Flood. Not being here last week has really thrown me for a loop. My whatever those psychic rhythms or whatever the people have are out of whack. In the meantime, we are going to play something from Hefner. If I have this right, doesn't look like I have it right at all. Ta-da. Okay, now it's broken. What was that? Equipment. It's got a mind of its own.

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1: Thank you. Between my discombobulation and various equipment changes and malfunctions, I should just go home now and beat the rush. Anyway, what we just heard before that message was The Brilliant Corners from their 1989 album Joyride and I Didn't See You. Then out of order, you heard The Feelies Live doing a cover version of Jonathan Richman and the Modern Lovers, Egyptian Reggae, from 1988, and then the Jazz Butcher Conspiracy with Cute Submarines from the 1995 album Illuminate, and Mr. Jonathan Richman himself with Modern Lovers Part 3, Mark 3, and I'm Just Beginning to Live from his Rockin' and Romance album from back in 1985, and we start off with Hefner, title track from their Pull Yourself Together EP of 1998. I'm David M. Snyder, your host and narrator. 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This is episode 53 or 54 of The Final Venture of Rick Flood. As you might have heard, if you were listening to Kirby a little while ago, Alina will not be in next week. Kirby's doing a special episode. The summer is going to bring some minor changes once again. We're going to jog around. You might get more of me than you'd really like. Though the first Wednesday of June, I will not be here. I will either be somewhere in the middle of the Atlantic or stuck over in Europe because I ran out of jet fuel. It's all to be determined later. Anyway, I should be here the second week of June, in case you care. All five of you, maybe six. I've lost count. In the meantime, we are going to now move on to Mr. Beauvoir.

Just when I thought it was finally moving smoothly, everything was going according to Hoyle, another piece of equipment craps out on me. I don't know what happened there. Anyway, starting back at the top, Mr. Paul Beauvoir, one-time member of the Jet Set from his solo album Dumb Angel from 1994, and the song was The Equestrian. And then we heard from all the way down in Australia, The Spliffs, their 1987 single, Merry-Go-Round. The Bystanders from Wales from 1967. Song was Make Up Your Mind, a little single from back in the day. For those of you that pay attention to this kind of crap, The Bystanders were a precursor to Man. That did not sound much like Man to me, but that's how they evolved. And they were doing an adaptation of a song by Los Brincos, the Spanish band. The song originally was called Mejor, if that's how you pronounce it. I don't know. And so we had to follow up with a song from Los Brincos themselves from all the way up 1970 as they were edging into Prague, it seemed, from their World Devil Body album, and I Don't Know What to Do. And then, just to bring up the energy, we played the Luxury Suites. Yeah, I like it. From their first version of their self-titled album back in 2006. And finally, it was the Mayflies USA with The Apple. That's from their debut EP from 1997. Anyway, I'm David M. Snyder, your host and narrator. Don't know where I'm going, don't know what I'm doing, but we're going to get into some pseudonymous

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2: 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This is E.

0: Okay. The first two songs I played are bands using fake names. But if you couldn't recognize who they were, I'm not sure what you're doing with your life. If you really, really need to know, you can always write to the complaint line and request the answer to that mystery. In the meantime, it started off with the Foxborough Hot Tubs from their album Stop, Drop, and Roll, and the song was The Pedestrian from 2008. Then we heard the Dukes of Stratosphere, What in the World, from their 25 O'Clock mini LP from 1985, and then bands with real names, an archival number from the Green Pajamas, Streets of London, and that is not the Ralph McTell song. That's their own number from 1988. It can be found on the Indian Winter compilation. The Gripweeds, Infinite Soul from Giant on the Beach from 2004, and then Something Almost Current, an exclusive track to Hit the Hay Volume 13, Mr. Bill Lloyd, Man of Many Skills, and A Better Man, 2024. It just seems like yesterday. We're going to have a message from our sponsor and then continue with the fun.
1: Hi, I'm Mike McCready of Pearl Jam. 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

Okay. That one sort of worked. Coming out of Mr. McCready's sad tale, we had from Spain, The Gurus, Good Morning, from their self-titled album of 2004. Then, one-time local trio. Pop band from Windmore, The Fad, and Where the Colors Are, from their self-titled mini LP from back in 1984. And then The Mosquitoes from 1985, from Long Island, and I Know a Secret, from That Was Then, This Is Now. And the Knickerbockers, going way back to 1966 with their single, I Must Be Doing Something Right. Then we heard from England, Kelly's Heels, from their Scratching the Surface EP, and Decide, from up in 2003, give or take. And finally, we just heard The Left Bank, Evening Gown, from their Walk Away Renee Pretty Ballerina album, but probably not because I wrote the wrong track number down. So look it up, figure it out. You're listening to WKDU in Philadelphia. 91.7 on your FM dial. I'm David M. Snyder, your host and narrator. This is episode 53 or 54 of The Final Venture of Rick Flood. Last week's preemption really screwed me up. Or you could just say I've always been screwed up. So we're going to do the bespoke list. What we got happening? Today is the 13th, so that thing at the top is long gone. On the 15th of this month, May, up in Randy's Man Cave. It's a solo show, I'm pretty sure, by Mr. Steve Wynn. And then you get three nights, the 15th through 17th, here at Union Transfer with They Might Be Giants. On the 24th, out in 118 North in Wayne, Pennsylvania, Mr. Peter Holzapfel is playing and the Don Dixon Duo are playing. I don't think they're playing together, though. On the 5th of June at Silk City, Strange Neighbors, along with Miss Olivia and Plastic. Also that night, out at the Latvian Center, which is 531 North 7th, the Mekons are in town again. On the 7th of June, you get a denuded version of Echo and the Bunnymen at the Fillmore. Also that night, you want to hang out in such a small, you don't want to hang out with such a large crowd. Silk Cities has the Snares. On the 10th of June, theoretically, is when I'll be back with the next episode, which this tells me this current episode is 55. I am lost totally. Old age senility is just battering down the hatches. Coming up on the 12th of June at Johnny Brenda's, Maxwell Stern, the same night, dinner time with Ernest Strawfield, and I didn't write down the venue. Why am I here? Tell me that. Anyway, also on the 12th, out in Ardmore, Mr. Robin Hitchcock, reportedly being playing solo without the band. On the 14th, you have a Flight of Mavis reunion, another old band, though not as old as the Fad. They're playing 118 North. On the 18th of June, Miss Esther Rose is playing Milk Boy. The same night at the Ethical Center, up there by Rittenhouse Square, is the Fiery Furnaces. On the 19th, the Jack Rubies. I haven't heard about them being around in decades and decades. Along with Dot Dash up from D.C. at Kung Fu Necktie on the 19th. Another band I haven't seen around in decades and decades. Delamitri are playing Underground Arts on the 22nd of June. On the 24th at Kung Fu Necktie, an import from Australia, Surf Trash. And then on the 26th, I got this one bolded out so I remember somehow to go. Down at Ortlieb's, Weird Nightmare from Canada are playing. On the 26th at Philomoka's, Bike Routes, along with Wormy and Inner Love. And then on the 28th, you got the Big Modern Rock Show at the Met. I don't know who's in any of the bands anymore, theoretically. The Human League are doing it. Make sure you request Destination Venus. See, the senility kicks in and out. They don't have Joe in the band, so they probably won't do it, but it was a great surprise when I saw them decades and decades ago at the Tower Theater, and that was the encore. Soft Cell are also playing, and Miss Allison Moyet, formerly of Yaz or Yazoo, depending on how you want to look at it. So big bill at the Met. I will not be there. I don't want to be around that many people. Anyway, that's it for now. When I come back, theoretically, the next show, when I come back, the next show, we'll probably have a couple of series of blind taste tests because hopefully I'll pick up a bunch of records.
But in the meantime, I'm going to spend the last week of this month hanging around Liverpool. So we might as well take a guess and play something from a band I saw there once that I quite enjoyed.

A nice short set. We started off with The Four, Here Comes the Girl, from their black and white album from 2007. Then we backpedaled through a couple decades, and we just heard The Foremost, Turn Down the Lights, single from 1966. That was two Liverpoolian bands. It's sandwiched in between was The Fortunes from the Black Country. I'll Have My Tears to Remind You. No, to remind me, sorry. A single from 1964. For those of you that are curious about these things, The Foremost song was written by and included guitar playing by George Peckham, otherwise known as a Porky Prime Cut, when he went on to do all the mastering for those punk records. You might have a few of them. You see that scratched in the grooves. Back in the day, before he got ensconced in that world, he was a pop star. Anyway, I'm David M. Snyder, your host and narrator of whatever episode of The Final Venture Rick Flood we have found ourselves in. Haven't heard anything from Mr. Gross. Clanger should be happening in a little while. Get your bets down on which minute before the hour he shows up at. You know, log on to Kalshi or whatever those other sites are and get your money down. They'll take anyone's money. In the meantime, we have something from the Reform the Bangles.

0: Frisbee from 2000, The Subversive Sounds of Love, and To See and Be Seen. Before that, The Breakup Society, By a Thread from the Nobody Likes a Winner album from 2007. And in case you couldn't quite place the sound of that vocalist, they had a guest lead singer, McCoy, from the Young Fresh Fellows. And I apologize for missing the beginning of that because I put the nickel in the wrong place and got totally discombobulated and confused as usual. Before that, Mr. Robbie Foulkes from the very best collection from 1997 and That Bangle Girl, which meant, of course, we had to play the Bangles from Doll Revolution, one of the reunion albums, and Mixed Messages from 2003. Anyway, for those of you who had 7 minutes of in the raffle or the pot, whatever, on Kalshi, you're the winner. Mr. Gross has shown up. So you'll be rid of me in a few minutes. I got a couple random songs I'll play to fill in the space. In the meantime, I'm David M. Snyder. Another failed episode of The Final Adventure of Rick Flood. This is whoever it might be. I don't know. We'll just push a button and see.
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Okay, Mr. Paul Kelly from Down Under. If I'll Forgive But I Won't Forget from the Deeper Stone album. And that's it. We've come to the end, finally. The misery is going to be something in my past. Anyway, you're listening to WKDU in Philadelphia, 91.7 on your FM dial. 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How about that? I'm David M. Snyder. I've been the host and narrator for this last mess. So we are just going to do our usual adieu. Good night, Ms. Vogdas, wherever you are.

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I'm here till 10. I got a bunch of music for you. I went through and went back and